0: cry.
1: Well, give me some more.
0: I am back, send
1: you. Time to make a culture in the place. Read him up. Miss it. Trying for a little culture, y'all.

0: So many of them around here. Watch it, Nana.
1: Yes, sir.
0: Walk on, Negosity.
1: Yes, sir.

probably warm ground. We are right across the board tonight. We have Glen Jammers, Combination, Red Lights.

But I can't hear you now. With the long finger them. So wee yee yee yee yee. Well, all right. Easy, Mr. Sparks. We'll say pull that back. All right, here we go again.

0: BBA. The summer's an itch.
1: I love that girl.
0: Yes, King. Time for Rock Land Swing.
1: I love
0: back to music somewhere at the end thing. Remember me telling
1: you. I love her, that girl.
0: Tomorrow night, that one stop, East London, Wadham Stowe, the new. Make sure you get there before 10.
1: I love her, that girl.
0: Saturday.
1: I'm gonna tell her.
0: Or should I say Friday? Back here for the second Friday.
1: She will agree.
0: Well, who I'm growing every second
1: with this
0: Friday.
1: Love between you and me.
0: Back to music sounding. Saturday the 20th. The Sportswear Fair.

0: Summer 26 is here. So right now we're in the last quarter. It's time for your little one for one, and you know, so it's all fun. See, no class thing, just some fun for the eye them till the light them come on. See it? So Glenn, anytime you're ready, you know, can press a button and give them something. The King Man.
1: Yes, back to basics every time. Glendon, Glenn Jama, one to one. We're gonna have a little fun, and we want you joining. Just enjoy yourself tonight. It's all about enjoyment. What time, Marcy and Trina?

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0: 6. 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
1: Quest to the choir. 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Okay, couple more on the way out of here, sir. 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
0: Blue Jack. 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Can't keep calm. So, I feel that could well be the last one for the back to be. It's here comes the Glen Jammers. To done it and bun it. Rhythm up.
2: Rhythm up. Thank you, back to BS, Glen Jammer. 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

0: South, East and West. All the way a one family.
1: Alright. We got the Glenn Jammers in a wicked set and the bridge in them. So you can the last one for the back to be a sick.
2: Oh yeah.
1: Hold on a man. Hold on a man. Yeah, the last and final one for the back to be a sick. We're gonna say good night. We're gonna say God bless with this one here. See? Please leave quietly. See you here on Friday. Next week, Saturday the 20th. Sportswear party. Here comes Mandy. Oi, oi. Good morning. Can't really draw it down. You know what I think, sir? It's time.
3: From Feature Story News in Washington, I'm Nick Harper. US President Donald Trump says he may have an idea about a possible Iran deal in the next day or two. According to CNN, the president has suggested a deal is close 37 times since the start of the conflict. It's unclear if negotiators are any closer to narrowing the gaps over difficult issues, including reopening the Strait of Hormuz and Iran handing over its enriched uranium.
4: We have ongoing negotiations in Iran and with Iran that hasn't stopped. And we could have at least an idea by 1 or 2 days from now, but I think it's going well. The blockade continues to hold 100%. Nothing is getting through our blockade. No oil, no income, no nothing. Nothing's getting through the blockade.
3: At least 37 people are now confirmed to have died and more than 470 injured after an earthquake hit the Philippines. That's according to the local disaster agency. Rescue operations are still underway and the death toll is expected to rise. The company behind the popular AI tool ChatGPT, OpenAI, is set to become a publicly traded company a short time after its biggest rival, Anthropic, revealed it was doing the same. Ever since Mitch McCann reports from New York.
5: In a post online, OpenAI said it recently submitted what is known as a confidential S-1, the formal filing required for an IPO, or initial public offering. The company went on to say, "We have not decided on timing yet. It may be a while because there are things we want to do that are likely easier as a private company." OpenAI is behind ChatGPT, the revolutionary AI chatbot now used by millions of people. In March, the company was valued at $852 billion after reportedly raising $122 billion in funding to grow its business. Earlier this month, Anthropic, the company behind the ChatGPT rival, Claude, also announced it was going public. In its most recent funding round, the company was valued at $952 billion. Mitch McCann, New York.
3: Hundreds of Iraqi Kurdish migrants trying to reach the UK were tortured and threatened with organ removal last year, according to British media. Hostages who escaped told the BBC that they were captured by a Libyan militia, which blackmailed their families into paying $5,000 under threat of having a kidney removed. Ever since Stuart Smith sends this report from London.
6: The BBC investigation found that during the summer of 2025, migrants travelling from Iraqi Kurdistan to the UK via Libya in northern Africa were intercepted by a militia. It was making money by kidnapping and imprisoning migrants and blackmailing them in a largely lawless country. Conditions were so cramped, according to survivors, they were forced to sleep standing up, and some report being tortured.
3: From Bureaus Worldwide, this is FSN.
7: With FSN Spotlight, I'm Simon Marks, looking today in more detail at the situation in the Middle East and the question of whether there is a growing schism between President Donald Trump and Israeli Prime Minister Benjamin Netanyahu. We had already heard reports of tense, angry phone calls between the two of them before the tit-for-tat military action that took place between Israel and Iran over the weekend. Now the US leader says he believes Israel and Iran want to re-establish a ceasefire, but Mark Sievers, former U.S. ambassador to Oman, says it's very difficult to get a clear read on exactly what is going on between Washington and Tel Aviv.
8: There is so much spin and disinformation and deliberate misleading in the media that it's really hard to tell where the reality lies, especially in that kind of key relationship between President Trump and Prime Minister Netanyahu. But clearly at this point, they seem to be headed somewhat in different directions. Part of that is over Lebanon and how to keep Lebanon separate from the Gulf issue. And it may be some Israeli concern as well about where the United States is going in terms of the negotiations with Iran, but I don't really know that that's the case.
7: And President Trump said on Monday that he believes a ceasefire extension between the U.S. and Iran could now advance quickly, although he has said that before. With FSN Spotlight, I'm Simon Marks.
3: And the main news again, U.S. President Donald Trump says he may have an idea about a possible Iran deal in the next day or two. At least 37 people are now confirmed to have died and more than 470 injured in an earthquake that hit the Philippines. And the company behind the popular AI tool ChatGPT, OpenAI, is set to become a publicly traded company. That's Feature Story News, Nick Harper reporting. From Feature Story News in Washington, I'm Nick Harper. U.S. President Donald Trump says he may have an idea.
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0: Fabian and Prophecy. Welcome, one and all, to the new edition. Lovers Rock Affair, it's in session, right? Operate your host until, of course, midnight. Large up to all those who are rocking the bass box right now.
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2: 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A moment where talent

Here we go again, me and the dub again, in it. Love me dub in it. Large up to Jah Edge. Online to the program. Good evening, sir. Good evening to Boston, who's online to the program as well. Alva and the family, large up. Good evening and good night to you, Sonia, online to the program. Welcome.

Aisha. Good evening and welcome. Melissa, welcome to the program. Stephanie, welcome. 553, welcome. 522, welcome. Mr. Smith, welcome, sir. Sharina, welcome.

about who? Love. Your age, large up. Easy, Pamela. Gotta say hi to the twins over there in Brixton. Large enough, all the Mikesville estate crew. Enough love, aight? Easy, Wendy. Mind your purple to tonsils. Gotta say hi to all the staff working at King's College Hospital in the X-ray department. Big hidey hi goes out to you, and that's coming from Lady M. Who am I? Papa Ray, your host, until, of course, midnight. Playing you some of those tracks that'll make your head move backwards and forwards. Large up to all selectors. Know them, Junior. So we're just bouncing until 10 o'clock. 11 o'clock, destination, midnight. From time to time, I get this question asked. You're not playing nothing for the man, them. Okay. Next one is all yours.

I calm that down and I calm it down. Anyway, it's all about shame and pride. Mighty Diamonds. Gotta say a big hidey hi goes out to Birmingham, online to the program right now. I'm not gonna call her name, but she know who she is, all right? A big hidey hi goes out to you. Gotta say hi to the Woolery family as well. Dean, how you doing? Papa Ray in the building. Here's something from Delroy Wilson.

Gotta say hi to Petrula. How you doing, Petrula? Great to have you locked onto the program. That was, of course, Delroy Wilson, and I'm Still Waiting. What am I waiting for? Yes, some more tune to be played right now. Here's Ting-a-ling-a-ling-a-ling-a-ling-a-ling. Of course, the Tamlins.

Tamlins, Ting-a-ling. Launching up to her. Ja Edge, she says, boy, you are gone. Selection are gone. Anyway, let's press on, all right? Got to say hi to Derek and all the friends of Derek driving around at the moment in Clapham Junction, picking up the station loud and clear in the car. I tell you what, do this, turning up even loud, open the windows and just mention.

0: I found that nothing in life is worthwhile unless you take risks. Nothing. Nelson Mandela said, there is no passion to be found playing small and settling for a life that's less than the one you're capable of living.
1: Well, I don't know, so this is me, Mr. G, representing. I don't know, so I didn't play the latest and the greatest. Is it? Tell them, say, swaggerific, we so swaggerific. Fortune FM, so swaggerific.
2: 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Tribal war, I know that. 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

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Definitely.

0: Dennis Emmanuel Brown. Wolves and Leopards. This is, of course,
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Me and my husband have to go play Drop Soap when your show is finished. Whoa. 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

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Keep those faculties all in order. 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

0: Yep, just can't figure out. 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
0: 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Big Heidi, hi goes out to you. I can't remember your name. 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All right. And of course, that secret admirer, here's your tune.

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my tune. 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All right. How is the family, those big people of yours? You should be putting your feet up now and then, bringing all the wonder into you, innit? All of the money. And say, mommy, here you go. For all of the years you've been looking after me, I'm looking after you now. All right.

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I love that picture, you know. Kim in Broccoli, how you doing, Kim? And also saying hi to Nicole. Good night to you as well. Also gonna say hi to Lex, Mr. Lex himself, right? The Lexus driver himself. Mr. Lex, pick up yourself, all right?

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Someone I know personally, I can't even mention the name, all right? What they do, they wait every single Thursday. Yeah, it's about six of them, three ladies, three men, and they get together. They have their beverage, all right, and their peanuts and what have you. Up there, of course, in Broccoli, all right, and I'm going to say Malpas Road. They're on Malpas Road. I'm not going to say much more than that. And what they do is they make space in the front room, okay? They move the settees and what have you, and they all find a corner. And they have their little beverage, their little drink and whatsoever, and they get down to it. They're dancing as if they're in a party or in a club environment. And this is how they're getting their fun, because they know the music is going to be good, and it's non-stop for 2 hours, and that gives them a thrill. Wow. All I can say is I remember those days when we used to do that in a place in South London, all right? In Catford, right? And it was about 12 of us, isn't it? Yeah, it was about 12 of us at the time, and we used to do that. Yeah, my sound was the sound. Yeah, and yeah, me have to take time, fix up the record. Them times they whenever they use CD too often, and you know, we have to start make up CD, because every minute you have to stop when the music start to get sweeter and sweeter. Yeah, so I remember those days. Continue, the vibes is gonna get sweeter.

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0: 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Started off with about, as I said, it started off with, of course, six of us. Me playing my sound system, and then my friends said, come with us, invite some people. And, you know, things get carried away. You find a little corner. But the worst thing is when the music stops.
1: Especially
0: at that part, the music gets sweeter. And as a DJ, you have to stop to find the next tune.
1: Say so.
0: I was glad when they invented CDs. Because all you have to do is just pull a nice CD.
1: This a song gonna make you rock, yes, sir. 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
0: And it lasts for 1 hour.
1: Sister,

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Them coming and them manning fill. Large up to Jah Edge. 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

big tune. Okay, it's come to that time. 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Why? Thank you for lending me your ears. I'm back here again next week, Thursday, 10 till 12 midnight. It's been a pleasure doing it to you. 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

0: Your respect is sealed, wedged, and definitely grill up. Remember, this show comes to you courtesy of...
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0: I'm going to leave it with my final entry from, of course, yep, 1000 volts. John Holt.

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So that's a wrap for me. I will be back next week. Take care of yourselves and each other. And just make sure you do the right thing. And if you're in a place you're not supposed to be, please bear a thought for those you're going to hurt or leave behind. Until the next time, bye for now.

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0: Ladies and gentlemen, that is the end of tonight's entertainment.
1: No, stop messing about.

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0: pain, whatever's in your heart, it's intensified 1,000 times.

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0: connection are everything. 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
0: But everybody knows say a Red Stripe put the beer in a beer vibes,
1: everybody.
0: Connecting everybody from everywhere. We are what makes Jamaica, Jamaica. A so we do it.
1: Red Stripe.
0: 18 years and older, drink and live responsibly.

0: The end of Gangster's Paradise in Jamaica, a final warning to criminals, gangsters and thugs, your era of terror is finished. Under Prime Minister Andrew Holness and the Jamaica Labour Party government, we're dismantling your networks with unrelenting force. Surrender immediately or face arrest, imprisonment, and total collapse. Jamaica is reclaiming its future. You won't stop us. Choose peace now or perish in defeat. Why being a gangster in Jamaica is doomed. The JLP government's resolute leadership has made gang life futile and fatal. Active gangs have plummeted from over 350 in 2016 to fewer than 100 today. Through massive security investments, major firearm seizures, intelligence-led operations, and zones of special operations that reclaim communities. Criminals are hunted relentlessly, no safe havens, crippled arsenals, and zero tolerance for violence. Murders have dropped dramatically, over 40% in recent years, with Jamaica on track for its safest period in decades. Law-abiding citizens are empowered, gangs are fractured and fleeing. The JLP's commitment ensures a prosperous, peaceful Jamaica. Criminals are outmatched and heading for oblivion.
1: Take a moment to ale and veer with your options of Yago, fruits, and 0% fat yogurts made from real milk using real fruits.
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When a man loves a woman, if a man is serious about relationship with you, he will be drawn to you like a magnet. When a man starts taking a relationship seriously, he puts all his efforts into making it stronger and stronger each day. His only goal become a happy life and a happy ending with the woman he loves. Always remember that if a man wants you to become a part of his life, he will show his willingness to make you the most important part of his life. You will become his center of attention and he won't leave any stone unturned to get closer and closer to you. His life will revolve around you and he will slowly become a part of everything you do.

0: From Feature Story News in Washington, I'm Nick Harper. US President Donald Trump says he may have an idea about a possible Iran deal in the next day or two. According to CNN, the president has suggested a deal is close 37 times since the start of the conflict. It's unclear if negotiators are any closer to narrowing the gaps over difficult issues, including reopening the Strait of Hormuz and Iran handing over its enriched uranium.
1: We have ongoing negotiations in Iran and with Iran, and that hasn't stopped. And we could have at least an idea by one or two days from now, but I think it's going well. The blockade continues to hold 100%. Nothing is getting through our blockade. No oil, no income, no nothing. Nothing's getting through the blockade.
0: At least 37 people are now confirmed to have died and more than 470 injured after an earthquake hit the Philippines. That's according to the local disaster agency. Rescue operations are still underway, and the death toll is expected to rise. The company behind the popular AI tool ChatGPT, OpenAI, is set to become a publicly traded company a short time after its biggest rival, Anthropic, revealed it was doing the same. Ever since Mitch McCann reports from New York.
2: In a post online, OpenAI said it recently submitted what is known as a confidential S-1, the formal filing required for an IPO or initial public offering. The company went on to say, "We have not decided on timing yet. It may be a while because there are things we want to do that are likely easier as a private company." OpenAI is behind ChatGPT, the revolutionary AI chatbot now used by millions of people. In March, the company was valued at $852 billion after reportedly raising $122 billion in funding to grow its business. Earlier this month, Anthropic, the company behind the ChatGPT rival, Claude, also announced it was going public. In its most recent funding round, the company was valued at $952 billion. Mitch McCann, New York.
0: Hundreds of Iraqi Kurdish migrants trying to reach the UK were tortured and threatened with organ removal last year, according to British media. Hostages who escaped told the BBC that they were captured by a Libyan militia, which blackmailed their families into paying $5,000 under threat of having a kidney removed. Ever since Stuart Smith sends this report from London.
3: The BBC investigation found that during the summer of 2025, migrants travelling from Iraqi Kurdistan to the UK via Libya in northern Africa were intercepted by a militia. It was making money by kidnapping and imprisoning migrants and blackmailing them in a largely lawless country. Conditions were so cramped, according to survivors, they were forced to sleep standing up, and some report being tortured.
0: From Bureaus Worldwide, this is FSN.
4: With FSN Spotlight, I'm Simon Marks, looking today in more detail at the situation in the Middle East and the question of whether there is a growing schism between President Donald Trump and Israeli Prime Minister Benjamin Netanyahu. We had already heard reports of tense, angry phone calls between the two of them before the tit-for-tat military action that took place between Israel and Iran over the weekend. Now, the US leader says he believes Israel and Iran want to re-establish a ceasefire, but Mark Sievers, former U.S. ambassador to Oman, says it's very difficult to get a clear read on exactly what is going on between Washington and Tel Aviv.
5: There is so much spin and disinformation and deliberate misleading in the media that it's really hard to tell where the reality lies, especially in that kind of key relationship between President Trump and Prime Minister Netanyahu. But clearly at this point, they seem to be headed somewhat in different directions. Part of that is over Lebanon and how to keep Lebanon separate from the Gulf issue. And it may be some Israeli concern as well about where the United States is going in terms of the negotiations with Iran, but I don't really know that that's the case.
4: And President Trump said on Monday that he believes a ceasefire extension between the U.S. and Iran could now advance quickly, although he has said that before. With FSN Spotlight, I'm Simon Marks.
0: And the main news again, U.S. President Donald Trump says he may have an idea about a possible Iran deal in the next day or two. At least 37 people are now confirmed to have died and more than 470 injured in an earthquake that hit the Philippines. And the company behind the popular AI tool ChatGPT, OpenAI, is set to become a publicly traded company. That's Feature Story News, Nick Harper reporting. From Feature Story News in Washington, I'm Nick Harper. US President Donald Trump says he may have an idea.

0: From Feature Story News in Washington, I'm Nick Harper. US President Donald Trump says he may have an idea about a possible Iran deal in the next day or two. According to CNN, the president has suggested a deal is close 37 times since the start of the conflict. It's unclear if negotiators are any closer to narrowing the gaps over difficult issues, including reopening the Strait of Hormuz and Iran handing over its enriched uranium.
1: We have ongoing negotiations in Iran and with Iran, and that hasn't stopped. And we could have at least an idea by 1 or 2 days from now, but I think it's going well. The blockade continues to hold 100%. Nothing is getting through our blockade. No oil, no income, no nothing. Nothing's getting through the blockade.
0: At least 37 people are now confirmed to have died and more than 470 injured after an earthquake hit the Philippines. That's according to the local disaster agency. Rescue operations are still underway, and the death toll is expected to rise. The company behind the popular AI tool ChatGPT, OpenAI, is set to become a publicly traded company a short time after its biggest rival, Anthropic, revealed it was doing the same. Ever since Mitch McCann reports from New York.
2: In a post online, OpenAI said it recently submitted what is known as a confidential S-1, the formal filing required for an IPO, or initial public offering. The company went on to say, "We have not decided on timing yet. It may be a while because there are things we want to do that are likely easier as a private company." OpenAI is behind ChatGPT, the revolutionary AI chatbot now used by millions of people. In March, the company was valued at $852 billion after reportedly raising $122 billion in funding to grow its business. Earlier this month, Anthropic, the company behind the ChatGPT rival, Claude, also announced it was going public. In its most recent funding round, the company was valued at $952 billion. Mitch McCann, New York.
0: Hundreds of Iraqi Kurdish migrants trying to reach the UK were tortured and threatened with organ removal last year, according to British media. Hostages who escaped told the BBC that they were captured by a Libyan militia, which blackmailed their families into paying $5,000 under threat of having a kidney removed. Ever since Stuart Smith sends this report from London.
3: The BBC investigation found that during the summer of 2025, migrants travelling from Iraqi Kurdistan to the UK via Libya in northern Africa were intercepted by a militia. It was making money by kidnapping and imprisoning migrants and blackmailing them in a largely lawless country. Conditions were so cramped, according to survivors, they were forced to sleep standing up, and some report being tortured.
0: From bureaus worldwide, this is FSN.
4: With FSN Spotlight, I'm Simon Marks, looking today in more detail at the situation in the Middle East and the question of whether there is a growing schism between President Donald Trump and Israeli Prime Minister Benjamin Netanyahu. We had already heard reports of tense, angry phone calls between the two of them before the tit-for-tat military action that took place between Israel and Iran over the weekend. Now the US leader says he believes Israel and Iran want to re-establish a ceasefire, but Mark Sievers, former U.S. ambassador to Oman, says it's very difficult to get a clear read on exactly what is going on between Washington and Tel Aviv.
5: There is so much spin and disinformation and deliberate misleading in the media that it's really hard to tell where the reality lies, especially in that kind of key relationship between President Trump and Prime Minister Netanyahu. But clearly at this point, they seem to be headed somewhat in different directions. Part of that is over Lebanon and how to keep Lebanon separate from the Gulf issue. And it may be some Israeli concern as well about where the United States is going in terms of the negotiations with Iran, but I don't really know that that's the case.
4: And President Trump said on Monday that he believes a ceasefire extension between the U.S. and Iran could now advance quickly, although he has said that before. With FSN Spotlight, I'm Simon Marks.
0: And the main news again, US President Donald Trump says he may have an idea about a possible Iran deal in the next day or two. At least 37 people are now confirmed to have died and more than 470 injured in an earthquake that hit the Philippines. And the company behind the popular AI tool ChatGPT, OpenAI, is set to become a publicly traded company. That's Feature Story News, Nick Harper reporting. From Feature Story News in Washington, I'm Nick Harper. US President Donald Trump says he may have an idea

0: Yep, Michael Jackson was. Guys, wagwan. Talk till your turn.
1: Let your fingers trace my shoulders. Let them wander down. Let me feel that quiet prayer.
0: Guys, wagwan. Shouts to
1: your man.
0: The newest member. Chicken George Wap.

0: guys, the sun is shining. Touch me. What I think it is. Oh, touch me. Be a darkness in your right now.
1: Baby, bring that body closer. Let your hips line up with mine. Let our shadows dance.
0: I told you guys these 7 days run fast, man. Up to last week we was here. I know we're back.
2: Right there.
3: Just like that.
2: Don't move too fast.
1: Here's my confession.
0: We got loads to share with you guys, you know.
1: You're my sweet.
0: Absolutely loads to share with you guys, but I tell you that now for a fact.
1: Oh, oh, oh.
0: Some interesting things, some not interesting things, some rubbish.
1: Submission. Let this.
0: Or some gossip to us,
1: how deep is love?
0: Got some great songs. Well, I think they're great. And of course, yours truly is Gig Guy. Where you can catch yours truly. We're out on the road.
1: Let me press you to my
0: Friday coming, of course, bingo. B-I-N-G-O, bingo.
1: Mm-hmm.
0: Who's coming?

0: Shouts to Mr. Carl Bassett, why you wake me up?
1: You got me, baby. You're
0: big shouts going out to, like I said, Carl Bassett. Wagwan. Percy's big, I don't think he likes me, you know.

shouts to Val Peter. It was a long time. Hey, Val. Wagwan. One time, Val would have called and said, let's go for something to eat. And one time, we all went, me, Debbie, and Val went something to eat. And they excluded me in their conversations. No, they excluded me in their conversation. From that day, we don't meet up again. Shame. I'm going to put you in the same category as Carl Bassett. Listen, yeah. No, I am same categories as Carl Bassett or Bassett. You ever look at people's surnames and wonder if you have pronounced them right? No, seriously. You ever wonder if you have pronounced them right? Because sometimes how we are pronounced something is probably the wrong way, you know. It's like Valerie. Valerie. Or Val. Valerie. Or Val. Anyway, that's a story for another occasion. Shout's going out to Norma and Shazzy Boulder Harris and Debbie Brown and Gracie. Shout's going out to you guys. And I'll say once again, many thanks for the breakfast. I couldn't tell last when I eat a decent bowl of soup. Not saying that yours was decent. But I said I couldn't tell last when I eat a decent bowl of soup. Shout's going out to Sharon. And thank you very much. Shout's going out to Miss Debbie Brown towards sneaky, weaky, weaky. You're doing some sneaky stuff nowadays. Sneaking around. And of course, big shouts. Val, anytime you see Norma, ask about the Mars bar. Ask about the Mars bar, But that's a story for another kid. Let's play some more songs. Shouts to Anthony Calvin Wagwan, you're good. You know what? This time of the year, I normally we'll be planning Dubai 2027. But them advise us not to travel to Dubai. We can go, but they've advised us not to travel to Dubai. 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
0: Honestly, you guys are so funny, man. 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

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Or at the Jam House when love was rocking at the Jam House towards us. What else? Shouts going out to Mr. Bassett celebrating his birthday very soon to us. Small Earth venue. 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Your

guys, look out for the White and Pastels Summer Bar. 25th of July. One or two nights, three-course meal. Party 10 till 3 a.m. Wow. I don't believe I'm a special guest, you know. But I think I am. Holiday Inn, Hotel and Spa, Brentwood. You coming?

0: 19th of September, we head down to the what the place called again? One posh hotel. I forget the name of the hotel, you know, but it posh, man. It posh. It's so posh that them park your car for you in the car park and charge your arm and a leg.
1: Bomber drop, damn you!
0: And charge you an arm and a leg.
1: Bomber drop, damn you!
0: No, they do. Shouts to all my East End fan stores.
1: Bomber drop, damn you!
0: Shouts to all those who are following Irish and Chin. Wow. I've been following the Kilimanjaro story. My God. And I'm sitting down here saying to myself, you know something, when you read something and then you say to yourself, it kind of tricky. But then when you start to read all the comments, then you then say to yourself, but my man left Kilimanjaro 20 odd years ago. And you just keep saying to yourself, you're trying to convince yourself that somebody is right and

0: Somebody is wrong and somebody is right and somebody is wrong and somebody is right. And then I'm saying to myself, why? I have my own opinion. I have my own opinion. But then if I talk my opinion, it might not be the same as somebody else. So the best thing we do, got social media wicked, you know. Because social media will twist around things. Because you could have said something about hotspot code dead, turn it up. By the time you come back around, it's something totally different. I have my opinion. Rightly or wrongly, I have my opinion. I'm going to keep my opinion to myself. I'm just waiting for part three. When part three drop, then we can... we can do something. We can do something. Birthday party for Mr. B at 12th of September. Shouts to her Chicken George from Got to Ears Wagwan. Just cruise around, guys. I gotta tell you, I was in the gym Tuesday the 9th of June. It busy.
1: Before you're outside.
0: It busy.
1: And it's a damn shame I feel this way.
0: You know what amazes me, you know?
1: Cause you got me all.
0: The gym's so busy, people are going to sauna.
1: Me crazy.
0: When the people that walk past you, the sauna, them smell. And that's those that coming out of the sauna.

0: shouts to Miss Verona Wagwan. You're good.
1: From you.
0: I haven't seen Verona in donkeys, man.
1: But oh, how times change. And you better.
0: No, seriously, I don't know.
1: Gonna be a fool, no.
0: All the time I see Verona is on Facebook. I wonder if she'll come bike riding.
1: So if you don't want to lose the...
0: Last time we went bike riding was 2019, you know.
1: But if you're stuck in
0: wow.
1: games and you just can't change.
0: Every time you ask about our bike, wait. It's in the shed.
1: As I fail,
0: I'm going to take it out.
1: You, I can leave you quicker.
0: I know we can't get the bike out the shed, you know.
1: Blake.

0: you know, I'm looking at this this itinerary. So for now, I've done this itinerary for my holiday, you know. If you want to continue. Not what I said, I've done an itinerary for my holiday. Yeah. So it says, recommended spending money. Without budget. $250. Comfortable. $500. You can go if enjoy yourself without worrying too much. $600. Give you no game. It's only 5 days, you know. So they've broken it down, yeah? So what I'm saying is, you know, drinks, nightclub. Drinks, nightclub. Between 20 and 50 pounds.
1: Bomber drop, damn you!
0: I wonder if them crazy. Between 20 and 50 pounds worth of drinks. In a nightclub. That's what I'm saying. That's what I'm saying.
1: Bomber drop, damn you!
0: That's what I'm telling me. So I'm going to spend between 20 and 50 pounds in a nightclub. And then for food, they're telling me I'm going to spend like £40 per day on food.
1: Bomber drop!

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Getting bike out next week. That could be AI.

0: guys there, Manchester, Coventry, Birmingham, Nottingham, and a London garden party link up. An afternoon to represent your island. Like I said, an afternoon to represent your island. All complimentary gardens. Wow. Guys, within less than an hour, every single complimentary ticket went. Tickets are now £10. Tickets are now £10, guys. I want to call and say, why? I know it, there's no free ones, but can I have two? I want to call and say that, man. Sunday, 16th to August, 3 p.m. The gates open. 5 p.m. cocktail hour, 10 p.m. curfew-ish. Blue Piano, Harborne, Birmingham. Check out Eventbrite as I speak. And I can tell you something now. 15%. 15% of the £10 tickets have already exhausted, man. 15%. You do the maths, man. Spirit, don't leave to the last minute, you know. Don't do it, man. I tell you, some birthday party taught me a lesson, you know. People are calling me on the date on the last day. And because I ignore them call, them get upset. I told you, do not call me on the last day. If them sell out, then just... Italian job, guys. Still got spaces left, man.
1: From Feature Story News in Hong Kong, I'm Laura Westbrook. Indian Prime Minister Narendra Modi has become the country's longest continuously serving elected Prime Minister, surpassing the record previously held by India's founding leader. Modi crossed the 4,399-day mark in office on Wednesday. Ishan Garg reports from New Delhi.
2: Prime Minister Narendra Modi, who first took oath on May 26, 2014, has now served three consecutive terms, matching Nehru in leading his party to victory in three straight general elections. Nehru's record of 4,398 days was set across India's earliest days as an independent nation. India's federal ruling BJP is now marking the occasion as a testament to what it calls a decade of transformative governance under PM Modi. But critics argue that India's record on minorities' rights has suffered during this term and the country has slipped in press freedom rankings. Ishan Garg, New Delhi.
1: The U.S. military says it has completed strikes against Iran in what it says was in retaliation to the downing of an Army Apache helicopter. In response, Iran says it launched strikes towards U.S. bases in the region. Mitch McCann reports.
3: Shortly after 5 o'clock local time on Tuesday, U.S. Central Command announced on social media that CENTCOM forces had begun launching self-defense strikes against Iran as of 5 o'clock Eastern Time at Donald Trump's direction. It went on to say on social media this was in response to yesterday's downing of an Apache helicopter and describes the mission as a proportional response to unjustified Iranian aggression. And while this happened at 5 o'clock local time on the east coast of the US, it wasn't a total surprise because Donald Trump had posted about it earlier in the day. He said the incident concerning the two pilots inside the Apache helicopter meant that the United States must of necessity respond to the attack. Now, the pilots were uninjured, but Donald Trump has vowed to respond.
1: Hundreds of Iraqi Kurdish migrants trying to reach the UK were tortured and threatened with organ removal last year, according to British media. Hostages who made it out told the BBC they were captured by a Libyan militia, which blackmailed their families into paying $5,000 under threat of having a kidney removed. Stuart Smith reports.
4: The BBC investigation found that during the summer of 2025, migrants travelling from Iraqi Kurdistan to the UK via Libya in northern Africa were intercepted by a militia. It was making money by kidnapping and imprisoning migrants and blackmailing them in a largely lawless country. If they didn't pay, they would be denied food and were threatened with kidney removal. 110 people were repatriated from Libya earlier this year by the Iraqi government, but not before some did appear to have had their organs taken, with a number of those who made it back home showing journalist scars on their lower backs. Stuart Smith, London.
1: From bureaus worldwide, this is FSN.
5: With FSN Spotlight, I'm Simon Marks, looking in more detail today at Iran's stockpile of enriched uranium. It is in many ways at the heart of stalled efforts to forge a ceasefire extension with the US and even a longer-term peace agreement. President Trump refers to it as nuclear dust because, he says, Iran's nuclear capacity was obliterated in Operation Midnight Hammer last year. But David Patrikarakos, special correspondent for the Daily Mail and the author of Nuclear Iran, The Birth of an Atomic State, says it is far from clear that, in fact, Iran's stockpile really was reduced to dust.
6: To be fair to them, they went out and they degraded the nuclear facilities. They were never specifically trying to degrade the dust, as Trump calls it. Look, we don't know is the answer. And this is the big unknown. And this is why it's so worrying. In terms of what it means, that dust is leverage. This is a country that has been sanctioned to the hilt, a country that is internationally isolated. It has very few points of leverage. One of them we know now is the Straits of Hormuz. The other is this nuclear dust. The Iranians are smart, and if you look at what they did with their nuclear program, they will use it to extract as much concessions from the Americans as they can, and that means sanctions relief, and that means trying to get their oil flowing properly.
5: And if the US or Israel or the United Nations wants to recover Iran's stockpile, it will need a mechanism for doing that, which is another big unresolved question as the conflict continues. With FSN Spotlight, I'm Simon Marks.
1: The main news again. The US says it has completed strikes against Iran in retaliation to the downing of an American helicopter over the Strait of Hormuz. In response, Iran says it launched strikes towards US targets in the region. Bahrain, Jordan, and Kuwait say they have intercepted missiles and drones. Properties and vehicles are set alight in Belfast after a man is charged with attempted murder following a knife attack. And that's the latest feature story news. Laura Westbrook reporting. From Feature Story News in Hong Kong, I'm Laura Westbrook.
0: Shout out to her, bro, on her birthday

0: Oh, look at it, guys, final exam. I do believe it's maths today, you know. And of course, shouts to all the kids that return up. You know, I was invigilating an exam. The learner rolls in 10 minutes before the hour's over. Waited 15 minutes. Then put them on an ox for a pen. And then fall asleep.
1: Bomber drop, damn you!
0: I don't know. Story for another occasion. So guys, like I said, Verona, anytime you see Nama, just ask her about the Mars bar. Yeah, ask her about the Mars bar. She will explain everything about the Mars bar and the reason why she don't eat Mars bars.
1: Bomber drop, damn you!
0: Kind of surprised me, but hey, a story for another occasion. Once again, a shout going out to all those clocking, locking. Shouts going out to Marcus Powell. Wagwan, you good?
1: Bomber drop, damn you!
0: Couldn't tell last night here from Marcus. Right, shouts to Donald. Donald sent me a track the other day, you know, and I was quite impressed with it. Big up yourself here, Donald. Thank you very much. And I hope to see you in the near future. Cause like I said, I haven't seen Donald since COVID time.
1: Bomber drop, Daniel!
0: Guys, give me your thoughts on this. Simple yes or no. Simple yes or no. Give me your thoughts, man.

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Wow. And I hear your voice within the night, but you know where- if you don't follow that story, only if you're involved in a sound system culture. I'm not involved too heavy, but sometimes the controversy is very interesting.

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Stop clicking. 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We got some fantastic prizes. So I'm led to believe. I'm just hosting. I am. The prizes are courtesy of the lounge. So get ready for that, guys. That's going to be interesting. Father's Day. Father's Day. Father's Day. Speaking of bingo, don't forget we're at Bromsgrove. Friday, the 12th of June, we start at 8. We conclude at 11. We start at 8 and conclude at 11. And the theme is to bring a friend. Now, this should be interesting. Bring a friend. This should be interesting. Like I said, we head down to Bromsgrove. And if you're not experienced Caribbean Carvery's bingo, wow, shame on you. The food goes down a treat. The music goes down a treat. And the fun and games go down as a treat towards us. So hope to see you guys there. And if you're coming, just come over and say hello. That's all. Come over and say hello. Nothing else. That's all. Nothing else. Come on, say hello. Let's say walk one. Wagwan, and Wagwan. Just under 45 left of yours truly. Just keep the vibes going, man.

again, guys. Touch of Yellow, the Italian Job 2. 28th of June, 7:30 till later. At the Lucarelli restaurant. And a bar in West Bromwich. You coming? Starters, main, desserts, cocktails. All for 65 English pound plus some great entertainment. That I can assure you. Remember, it's Wear a Touch of Yellow. Wear a Touch of Yellow. As them say, half Christmas to us all. You still got time. Half Christmas, and yeah. Half Christmas, you still got time. You still got time. Yes, no. You still got time. You still have time. Make sure Carl, you wear the right colors this time, Tozo. Last time Carl was wearing brown for a Christmas event. What a story for another occasion. You don't think so? Shouts going out to Simone Akansea, our second, our family name. She's

0: honestly, if big shouts going out to Simone, guys, I cannot send say our government name, but it's not a government name. It's a name with your mother and father. You say can't be a government name. It can't. It cannot be a government name. But big shouts going out to Simone. All I can say to you, Simone, as I was the last time I saw Simone, you know what? Let's get talking straight. I'm just going to talk it straight. Last time I saw Simone, she had a beautiful pair of legs.
1: Bomber job, damn you!
0: There you go. I've said it. I don't care. I've said it. I'll probably get in trouble, but you know what? It's life.
1: Bomber job, damn you!
0: Honestly, it's life. It's life. I big up myself here, Simone. And long time I don't see you. I hope everything is all right. And I hope to see you at the Italian job. Or Father's Day. Or Bromsgrove. Or somewhere.
1: Bomber job, damn you!
0: Grand riding to yourself, to yourself. Like I said, guys, Luca Relli.
2: Wrap your arms around me.
0: West Bromwich. Hosted by yours truly, Eddie Nesta. Touch of Yella. 28th of June, half Christmas. Talking about EastEnders. I'm gonna be upset if them kill off Denise, you know. Anyone of them kill off Denise, that's it, man. EastEnders done.

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I'm so glad she never turned me off. Baby. And sometimes when you pick up these people, they tend to tell you off. Where I come in here from? Where I set up up me from? But I think she was okay. I think she was okay.

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Yeah, she makes me laugh. She doesn't. Know. You know what, Simone, if I ever end up in a hospital and I'm in a coma, give it about 3 to 4 weeks. Then come and visit me. Now you might say, why 3 to 4 weeks? Well, so I can lose some weight, innit? Yeah, I'm gonna lose some weight and grow a beard. Yeah. Shouts to Jackie Sinclair Wagwan. Another person I've not seen since 2019.

0: Jackie celebrated a big 65th this year to herself.
1: Thank you.
0: I know people, Jackie telling people that men are going to see him school. Nope.
1: Wonderful.
0: She's actually 5 years older than me, you know.
1: Now with you.
0: Jeez. Now
1: me too.
0: No, she is. Yeah, it's cold out. Is it cold or is it me? I don't know if it's me or if it's cold out. Okay, EastEnders. Josh and what is my name again now? Maxon. What's your name? Catch them kissing. You know what amazes me? You ever watch EastEnders? Now, I'm probably going to sound rude here now. It's probably going to sound a bit rude. The dual heritage people, them. That's right. The dual heritage people, them. Why them can't fix up them here? Honestly, why them can't? And then here's the wickedest thing. Monday show, George Baby was kind of dark. Tuesday show, the baby kind of light. Look at the baby. 1 minute the baby dark, next minute the baby light. Dark, light, dark, light, dark, light. Them confused. Honestly, they're so confused. It's unbelievable. EastEnders, wow. Only in EastEnders, you kind of a dual heritage baby. One day them dark, next day them light. And shouts going out to Nicola. I kind of like Nicola still, you know. She's okay. She's okay. Shouts going out to yeah, like I said, I'm an EastEnder fan of them. You know what? When we play bingo, I always ask everybody what's my favorite show, and they would tell you EastEnders. EastEnders, them normally like the back. Like them normally like what me know myself. Like I said, guys, if you have not experienced the bingo, we're down at the Bromsgrove Friday the 12th of June and the 14th of June, we're down there at the Seven Stars Publican House for early start. And all I want you guys to do is to bring a friend. Just one friend. Just one friend. Shouts to all those that attend and don't attend. And yeah, so funny, you know. You know, when you see things, but don't see things, but see things and realize certain things is not how what them supposed to be. That's how it is sometimes. But like I said, that's a story for another occasion. 19th September, London, yet again, Elegant Affair. 24th of July, Pastel and White. Pastel and White Weekender in London. Shouts going out to Donald once again. Donald, I played the track, you know. But you know what? Before we're done, we're going to play it again. We played the track, but before we're done, we'll play it again. Shouts going out to Jackie, who says the maths don't add up. No, it doesn't. It don't add up because Jackie's telling everybody that me and our school friend, and Jackie's actually 5 years older than me. 5 years older than me. Shouts to her. Marcia Wallace Williams. Yeah, Oscar and Josh, that's it. Oscar and Josh Akis. You know, so they think hurt me. Wait till Jasmine find out. No, honestly, wait till Jasmine find out. She going to bust somebody in, and it won't be mine.

0: 12th of June. Come on, guys.
1: I'm so
0: 14th of June. Come on, guys.
1: Whatever.
0: Oh, if Simone going to turn up. Simone, you coming?
1: It's all right with me.
0: Hey, Simone, if you're coming, bring your legs. I know it's all right, doesn't it?
1: You make me feel so.
0: If you're coming, bring your legs.
1: Mm-hmm.
0: Nah, that's all right.

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That's right, Libby. L-I-B-B-Y, Libby. You know, the amount of people that watch EastEnders will tell you that they don't watch EastEnders. But they really deep down watch EastEnders.

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0: Music have to play. Big up yourself, countryman. Now say a word. Dixie P, say so.
1: And I'm trying to think why you don't eat Mars bar no more. Can somebody please tell me why?

honestly ever sit down and look at the price of going out. I was just doing the price of an event that a mate of mine is hosting. Now, tickets are 150 each. That's two people, £300. Then the hotel for 2 days. That's £400. Four and three. That's £700. Then clothes to buy. That's £800. Then transport. That's nearly £1,000. Wow. That's nearly £1,000, didn't it? Well, if you have it, you have it. I want to take that grand copy of my gas bill, y'all. Anyway, it's Al Green. Stand by one more time. Let's go, man.

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Like that. Al Green Estate together.

something in the chat's going out to Donald, like I said. Last time I saw Donald was 2019. When mass COVID was about. 2019? 2020? Yeah, the last time, you know. All the times after that, I think, this is my personal opinion. This is my personal opinion or my thoughts. I think after that, it's just been AI. No, honestly. Big shout's going out to Shaka. Shaka said maybe she has Snickers instead. Eh? She's a woman. There's always changing their mind. I don't know. And Simone says she's laughing all the way to work. Why? You're laughing at me or you're laughing with me. There's a difference, you know. Be careful how you answer that question. Are you laughing at me or are you laughing with me?

Shouts to her to Joseph. Oh. You know what, guys? Parents, please wish your child a good exam day. Make sure your child is prepared for their exam. It's the final exam. I'm sure it's maths today or English. I'm not quite sure. Make sure they bring them pen. You know what? It's too many times you see kids turn up without no pen for maths or pencil, or them turn up late, them fall asleep. And the other day, I'm invigilating an exam. Let me tell you the story. I'm invigilating an exam. The learner strolls in 10 minutes before the hour. We still have to give them the full hour and a half. I'm cussing blouses and skirts in my head. The other invigilators are doing exactly the same thing. 15 minutes, this learner sit down, shove up him hand. I go over to see the learner. I don't have a pen. I don't have a pen. I'm causing more blue murder. The learner write them near upon the piece of paper. The time come for everybody to go. Him get up. The learner get up and walk out. The next year, I see the learner. I say, what happened? Well, I'm going to pass it.

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What sneakers? 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Is that a new name for sneakers?

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Can't get enough. Big blackout in Jamaica. And the JPS are panicking now. The government want to know why them have blackouts. And I don't think they've answered yet, you know.

Yeah, I don't think they've answered yet, you know. I have to keep abreast of the papers, what's going on. Okay, guys, where are we now? Yeah, got about 10, 12 minutes left of your stream. Then we're out of here on a very tight schedule. Yeah, I don't care. We're on a tight schedule. Here we are. I've told you about the 28th of June. If you've not paid, please start getting your monies in now, guys. We have things to pay off now. I've told you about the 19th of September. I've told you about 25th, 26th of July. I've told you about everything I can tell you about. There ain't nothing else I can't tell you about. I can even tell you about Mother's Day next year, Saturday and Sunday. No, I can't. I can even tell you about Valentine's Day next year.

0: I can tell you about that. It's the June the 10th is the last exams. Last exams, guys, and you have to. I keep telling people, you know, English and maths. Maths and English. Forget about everything else. Maths and English. English and maths. It's now on Amazon Prime.
1: We must bring.
0: Here's Michael Jackson, I'll be there.
1: Them back where there is love. I'll be there.
0: Like I say, guys, Brahms Grove, June the 12th. Got some fantastic prizes. Some fantastic music. And some fantastic food. What else we can ask for? Food, music, prizes.

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I'll be there with the love that's black market. Be your strength. Now, I went to buy a tablet off black market. £300. Yes, I will. Let me compare the price to Apple. Apple is £330. You know what? Let me just go to Apple Yard and buy a new one.

I will be there. I will be there, sir. Honestly, I will be there. Just call my name and I'll be there. But then again, some of them don't want to call my name, but teeth. So that can work now. Teeth, what a teeth. It is a story for another occasion. You don't think so? Shouts to others, like I said, listening and clocked in. And I thank you very much from now. So we have to shoot off. We've got a whole heap of things to do. What else? What else is there? Shouts going out to, like I said, Anthony Calvin. Enough respect, boss. And I hope everything is all right with you two as well. I hope so. I really hope so, you know. Let's play our final track and then we're out of here. Until next week, we'll do it all over again. 12th of June. Like I said, guys, 12th of June, we're after bingo down in Bromsgrove. The theme is Bring a Friend. Bring a Friend. 14th of June, we got more bingo at the Seven Stars Publican House down there in Smetic. And guys, there is a massive difference. I can't even tell you. I'm hoping Jackie turns up as well. Guys, let's give you this one. Donald, your tune.

fire the truck, I'm out of here, mate. I played it earlier on, it's back on the playlist. That shit where I keep it. What do you think, guys? That shit where I keep it. I'm waiting. That's it where I keep it.

0: plus Paul Dawkins, Lorenzo Hall, and special guest appearance from Stars in Your Eyes winner, Amanda White. 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
7: From Feature Story News in Hong Kong, I'm Laura Westbrook. Indian Prime Minister Narendra Modi has become the country's longest continuously serving elected Prime Minister, surpassing the record previously held by India's founding leader. Modi crossed the 4,399-day mark in office on Wednesday. Ishan Garg reports from New Delhi.
8: Prime Minister Narendra Modi, who first took oath on May 26, 2014, has now served three consecutive terms, matching Nehru in leading his party to victory in three straight general elections. Nehru's record of 4,398 days was set across India's earliest days as an independent nation. India's federal ruling BJP is now marking the occasion as a testament to what it calls a decade of transformative governance under PM Modi. But critics argue that India's record on minorities' rights has suffered during this term and the country has slipped in press freedom rankings. Ishan Garg, New Delhi.
7: The U.S. military says it has completed strikes against Iran in what it says was in retaliation to the downing of an Army Apache helicopter. In response, Iran says it launched strikes towards U.S. bases in the region. Mitch McCann reports.
9: Shortly after 5 o'clock local time on Tuesday, U.S. Central Command announced on social media that CENTCOM forces had begun launching self-defense strikes against Iran as of 5 o'clock Eastern time at Donald Trump's direction. It went on to say on social media this was in response to yesterday's downing of an Apache helicopter and describes the mission as a proportional response to unjustified Iranian aggression. And while this happened at 5 o'clock local time on the east coast of the US, it wasn't a total surprise because Donald Trump had posted about it earlier in the day. He said the incident concerning the two pilots inside the Apache helicopter meant that the United States must of necessity respond to the attack. Now, the pilots were uninjured, but Donald Trump has vowed to respond.
7: Hundreds of Iraqi Kurdish migrants trying to reach the UK were tortured and threatened with organ removal last year, according to British media. Hostages who made it out told the BBC they were captured by a Libyan militia, which blackmailed their families into paying $5,000 under threat of having a kidney removed. Stuart Smith reports.
10: The BBC investigation found that during the summer of 2025, migrants travelling from Iraqi Kurdistan to the UK via Libya in northern Africa were intercepted by a militia. It was making money by kidnapping and imprisoning migrants and blackmailing them in a largely lawless country. If they didn't pay, they would be denied food and were threatened with kidney removal. 110 people were repatriated from Libya earlier this year by the Iraqi government, but not before some did appear to have had their organs taken, with a number of those who made it back home showing journalists scars on their lower backs. Stuart Smith, London.
7: From bureaus worldwide, this is FSN.
11: With FSN Spotlight, I'm Simon Marks, looking in more detail today at Iran's stockpile of enriched uranium. It is in many ways at the heart of stalled efforts to forge a ceasefire extension with the US and even a longer-term peace agreement. President Trump refers to it as nuclear dust because, he says, Iran's nuclear capacity was obliterated in Operation Midnight Hammer last year. But David Patrikarakos, special correspondent for the Daily Mail and the author of Nuclear Iran, The Birth of an Atomic State, says it is far from clear that, in fact, Iran's stockpile really was reduced to dust.
4: To be fair to them, they went out and they degraded the nuclear facilities. They were never specifically trying to degrade the dust, as Trump calls it. Look, we don't know is the answer. And this is the big unknown. And this is why it's so worrying. In terms of what it means, that dust is leverage. This is a country that has been sanctioned to the hilt, a country that is internationally isolated. It has very few points of leverage. One of them we know now is the Straits of Hormuz. The other is this nuclear dust. The Iranians are smart. And if you look at what they did with their nuclear program, they will use it to extract as much concessions from the Americans as they can. And that means sanctions relief. And that means trying to get their oil flowing properly.
11: And if the US or Israel or the United Nations wants to recover Iran's stockpile, it will need a mechanism for doing that, which is another big unresolved question as the conflict continues. With FSN Spotlight, I'm Simon Marks.
7: The main news again. The US says it has completed strikes against Iran in retaliation to the downing of an American helicopter over the Strait of Hormuz. In response, Iran says it launched strikes towards US targets in the region. Bahrain, Jordan, and Kuwait say they have intercepted missiles and drones. Properties and vehicles are set alight in Belfast after a man is charged with attempted murder following a knife attack. And that's the latest feature story news. Laura Westbrook reporting. From Feature Story News in Hong Kong, I'm Laura Westbrook. Indian Prime Minister Narendra Modi has become the country's

Because when you come, you don't come by the pint. You come by the gallon, because your girl tell me that. So wheel out the bucket.

Remember what you must do when they undervalue you, when they think your softness is your weakness, when they treat your kindness like it is their advantage. You awaken every dragon, every wolf, every monster that sleeps inside you, and you remind them what hell looks like when it wears the skin of a gentle human. A prayer to hinder the enemy from approaching you. Heavenly Father, I come before you in the name of Jesus, recognizing that you are my protector and deliverer. I acknowledge that I have enemies who seek to harm me, but I know that you are greater than any adversary I may face. I ask for your divine intervention and protection from those who seek to do me harm. Lord, I pray that you would surround me with your hedge of protection, like you did for Job, keeping me safe from the attacks of the enemy. Guard my mind, my heart, and my physical well-being from any evil intent that may be directed towards me. I declare that no weapon formed against me shall prosper, and every tongue that rises against me in judgment shall be condemned. Father, I ask that you would hinder the plans and schemes of my enemies, disrupt their strategies and confound their purposes. Let confusion come upon them, causing them to turn away from me and to be unable to approach or harm me. By the authority I have in Jesus Christ, I rebuke every spirit of darkness and every demonic force that seeks to come against me. I declare that they have no power or authority over me because I am covered by the blood of Jesus. Lord, I also pray for those who may harbor ill intentions towards me. Soften their hearts, open their eyes to the truth, and lead them to repentance. May your love and forgiveness transform their hearts and turn them away from their wicked ways. Help me, Lord, to walk in wisdom and discernment. Guide my steps and lead me on paths of righteousness. Grant me discernment to recognize any potential danger or harmful influence that may come my way. Give me the strength to stand firm.

0: My name is George Floyd, and this is the story of me. I came into this world on October 14th, 1973. I grew up in Houston, Texas, surrounded by my loved ones, and had dreams of making a positive impact on my community. As a young man, I faced personal struggles but remained resilient. I worked hard to support myself and my family, striving to provide a better future for my children. I had a passion for basketball and was known for my friendly and charismatic personality. Tragically, on May 25th, 2020, my life was cut short in a heartbreaking incident that shocked the world. It began when police officers in Minneapolis, Minnesota, responded to a call regarding a counterfeit note. During my arrest, one officer, Derek Chauvin, knelt on my neck for approximately 9 minutes, despite my plea for help and my inability to breathe. The incident was captured on video, luckily, which later circulated widely, revealing the brutality of my encounter. Police officer Chauvin was sentenced to 22 years in prison for what he did to me. My death served as a catalyst for a global movement against police brutality and systemic racism, demanding justice and reforms within law enforcement institutions. My memory continues to inspire countless individuals to fight against systemic racism.
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10: London, brace yourself for a night of high-voltage reggae energy. 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

0: singing Taurus Riley, bringing back the real live reggae vibe. 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
1: One of my goals is to move to Jamaica before retirement age. Sometimes I will have conversations with friends and they will ask me, what are my goals? I will tell them I want to move to Jamaica successfully before retirement age. The feedback I would get, are you crazy? Why would you do that? The crime rate is crazy high there. One of my friends went down and got unalive. While I understand that crime is in the country, but at the same time crime is everywhere, why am I worrying about things out of my control? Why should I live in fear? Unfortunately, bad things happen all around the world all the time. I mean, if you are that worried about crime, why don't you go and create your own CCTV camera surveillance team for Jamaica and partner with the Jamaica Force and help them solve crime in the country? Like, maybe that would work. Why waste time talking about the issue? Let's spend time talking about how we can help to solve it. Like, for example, creating more well-paid jobs, creating more businesses in the country, and paying more taxes so we can demand more well-lit streets in the country. If you ain't coming up with a solution, shut up projecting your fear onto other people. Thank you.

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0: Jamaica. About why so much of Jamaican land is not owned by black people. Black people have been trying to secure land for years, but Jamaica is, well, an interesting place. See, immediately after emancipation, land became a big issue. Uncultivated land in Jamaica was divided into two categories: crown land, owned by England, and backlands or uncultivated estate land. Even though black people eventually enjoyed some freedom, it was only on paper. After slaves were freed, they had literally nowhere to go. White landowners took advantage of this and charged hefty rental fees, making their former property unwilling tenants. Many black people took matters into their own hands and tried to secure lands themselves. The state hated this and passed a series of laws that made black people lose these lands. One of the government's most effective tools in the fight against black land ownership was taxation. The state introduced a raft of tax policies that were, well, ridiculous. When black people protested the unfair taxes, they were labeled squatters with a love of uncivilized ease, far too lazy for work. For those who could afford land, land and animal taxes cut away at already meager resources. But the government didn't stop there. By the 1850s, toll roads were commissioned near black-owned properties in an effort to drive them off. In 1859, residents in Westmoreland had had enough. Persons, including men disguised as women, took to the streets to protest the taxes that were preventing them from earning an honest living. That event became known as the 1859 Toll Riots of Jamaica. But nothing changed. Almost 5 years later, in 1865, the situation had gone so bad that residents wrote to the Queen of England demanding relief from the gruesome taxes and tolls. They begged for a fair chance to access lands in a country that was their home. She wrote back, telling them to stop complaining and to work harder to afford the lands. By October, a Baptist preacher named Paul Bogle led a protest following a court settlement on a St. Thomas land dispute. See, it's always about land. A few days later, on October 11, 1865, Bogle led a march to Morant Bay Courthouse. That event, buoyed by a cry for land equity, became known as the Morant Bay Rebellion. And yet, nothing changed. After the rebellion, the state doubled down, placing more taxes on black communities. Between 1871 and 1912, nearly 250,000 acres became property of the crown for the non-payment of taxes. And whenever a black person tried to access secured lands, the state met them with absolute violence. Remember the 1963 incident where Rastas were forcibly removed from Coral Gardens and the surrounding areas? Yeah. Land. For 3 years, the state orchestrated a war against poor and black Indian Jamaicans living in Baku Wall to create Tivoli Gardens. Driven off the land they had occupied for years with no help from the state, many were forced to form informal settlements around Kingston. Almost a decade later in Rima, around 1,000 residents were driven out of their community over what was said to be non-payment of rent. Large lands in Jamaica, towns even, can be traced to plantation owners in the 17th, 18th, and 19th century. This anti-black history of land rights and land access is why Bob Marley faced hostility when he lived on Hope Road in the 70s, and why Usain Bolt faced discrimination as a black resident in an upper-class neighborhood in Kingston and St. Andrew. Recently, the government has promised to put legislation in place to provide titles for persons who have been living and working on pieces of land for years. With the rising rental costs and increasing barriers to home ownership in Kingston and St. Andrew, the initiative just may help younger generations get a shot at owning a place of their own. Our black ancestors fought hard to try and secure lands, but Jamaica's colonial government did not allow them to. And, well, modern governments have done nothing to fix systematic issues that define local land politics. Jamaica is just an interesting place.
1: Sunshine Horizon Promotion presents a pre-carnival show and dance featuring two of Jamaica's most conscious singers.

0: From Feature Story News in Hong Kong, I'm Laura Westbrook. Indian Prime Minister Narendra Modi has become the country's longest continuously serving elected prime minister, surpassing the record previously held by India's founding leader. Modi crossed the 4,399-day mark in office on Wednesday. Ishan Garg reports from New Delhi.
1: Prime Minister Narendra Modi, who first took oath on May 26, 2014, has now served three consecutive terms, matching Nehru in leading his party to victory in three straight general elections. Nehru's record of 4,398 days was set across India's earliest days as an independent nation. India's federal ruling BJP is now marking the occasion as a testament to what it calls a decade of transformative governance under PM Modi. But critics argue that India's record on minorities' rights has suffered during this term and the country has slipped in press freedom rankings. Ishan Garg, New Delhi.
0: The U.S. military says it has completed strikes against Iran in what it says was in retaliation to the downing of an Army Apache helicopter. In response, Iran says it launched strikes towards U.S. bases in the region. Mitch McCann reports.
2: Shortly after 5 o'clock local time on Tuesday, U.S. Central Command announced on social media that CENTCOM forces had begun launching self-defense strikes against Iran as of 5 o'clock Eastern Time at Donald Trump's direction. It went on to say on social media this was in response to yesterday's downing of an Apache helicopter and describes the mission as a proportional response to unjustified Iranian aggression. And while this happened at 5 o'clock local time on the east coast of the US, it wasn't a total surprise because Donald Trump had posted about it earlier in the day. He said the incident concerning the two pilots inside the Apache helicopter meant that the United States must of necessity respond to the attack. Now, the pilots were uninjured, but Donald Trump has vowed to respond.
0: Hundreds of Iraqi Kurdish migrants trying to reach the UK were tortured and threatened with organ removal last year, according to British media. Hostages who made it out told the BBC they were captured by a Libyan militia, which blackmailed their families into paying $5,000 under threat of having a kidney removed. Stuart Smith reports.
3: The BBC investigation found that during the summer of 2025, migrants travelling from Iraqi Kurdistan to the UK via Libya in northern Africa were intercepted by a militia. It was making money by kidnapping and imprisoning migrants and blackmailing them in a largely lawless country. If they didn't pay, they would be denied food and were threatened with kidney removal. 110 people were repatriated from Libya earlier this year by the Iraqi government, but not before some did appear to have had their organs taken, with a number of those who made it back home showing journalists scars on their lower backs. Stuart Smith, London.
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4: With FSN Spotlight, I'm Simon Marks, looking in more detail today at Iran's stockpile of enriched uranium. It is in many ways at the heart of stalled efforts to forge a ceasefire extension with the US and even a longer-term peace agreement. President Trump refers to it as nuclear dust because, he says, Iran's nuclear capacity was obliterated in Operation Midnight Hammer last year. But David Patrikarakos, special correspondent for the Daily Mail and the author of Nuclear Iran, The Birth of an Atomic State, says it is far from clear that, in fact, Iran's stockpile really was reduced to dust.
5: To be fair to them, they went out and they degraded the nuclear facilities. They were never specifically trying to degrade the dust, as Trump calls it. Look, we don't know is the answer, and this is the big unknown, and this is why it's so worrying. In terms of what it means, that dust is leverage. This is a country that has been sanctioned to the hilt, a country that is internationally isolated. It has very few points of leverage. One of them we know now is the Straits of Hormuz. The other is this nuclear dust. The Iranians are smart, and if you look at what they did with their nuclear program, they will use it to extract as much concessions from the Americans as they can, and that means sanctions relief, and that means trying to get their oil flowing properly.
4: And if the US or Israel or the United Nations wants to recover Iran's stockpile, it will need a mechanism for doing that, which is another big unresolved question as the conflict continues. With FSN Spotlight, I'm Simon Marks.
0: The main news again. The US says it has completed strikes against Iran in retaliation to the downing of an American helicopter over the Strait of Hormuz. In response, Iran says it launched strikes towards US targets in the region. Bahrain, Jordan, and Kuwait say they have intercepted missiles and drones. Properties and vehicles are set alight in Belfast after a man is charged with attempted murder following a knife attack. And that's the latest Feature Story News. Laura Westbrook reporting. From Feature Story News in Hong Kong,

Remember what you must do when they undervalue you, when they think your softness is your weakness, when they treat your kindness like it is their advantage. You awaken every dragon, every wolf, every monster that sleeps inside you, and you remind them what hell looks like when it wears the skin of a gentle human. A prayer to hinder the enemy from approaching you. Heavenly Father, I come before you in the name of Jesus, recognizing that you are my protector and deliverer. I acknowledge that I have enemies who seek to harm me, but I know that you are greater than any adversary I may face. I ask for your divine intervention and protection from those who seek to do me harm. Lord, I pray that you would surround me with your hedge of protection, like you did for Job, keeping me safe from the attacks of the enemy. Guard my mind, my heart, and my physical well-being from any evil intent that may be directed towards me. I declare that no weapon formed against me shall prosper, and every tongue that rises against me in judgment shall be condemned. Father, I ask that you would hinder the plans and schemes of my enemies, disrupt their strategies and confound their purposes. Let confusion come upon them, causing them to turn away from me and to be unable to approach or harm me. By the authority I have in Jesus Christ, I rebuke every spirit of darkness and every demonic force that seeks to come against me. I declare that they have no power or authority over me because I am covered by the blood of Jesus. Lord, I also pray for those who may harbor ill intentions towards me. Soften their hearts, open their eyes to the truth, and lead them to repentance. May your love and forgiveness transform their hearts and turn them away from their wicked ways. Help me, Lord, to walk in wisdom and discernment. Guide my steps and lead me on paths of righteousness. Grant me discernment to recognize any potential danger or harmful influence that may come my way. Give me the strength to stand firm in my faith and resist the attacks of the enemy. I thank you, Lord, for your faithfulness and protection. I trust in your unfailing love and know that you are always with me. In Jesus' name I pray.

The quickest way to lose a king is by treating him like a peasant. You cannot keep disrespecting a good man because his love language is respect. A man will feel loved and valued when you respect him. Women crave love and men crave respect. Mm-hmm. Respect means everything to a good man. Do not lose a good man due to his kindness being foreign to you.

0: My name is George Floyd, and this is the story of me. I came into this world on October 14th, 1973. I grew up in Houston, Texas, surrounded by my loved ones, and had dreams of making a positive impact on my community. As a young man, I faced personal struggles but remained resilient. I worked hard to support myself and my family, striving to provide a better future for my children. I had a passion for basketball and was known for my friendly and charismatic personality. Tragically, on May 25th, 2020, my life was cut short in a heartbreaking incident that shocked the world. It began when police officers in Minneapolis, Minnesota, responded to a call regarding a counterfeit note. During my arrest, one officer, Derek Chauvin, knelt on my neck for approximately 9 minutes, despite my plea for help and my inability to breathe. The incident was captured on video, luckily, which later circulated widely, revealing the brutality of my encounter. Police officer Chauvin was sentenced to 22 years in prison for what he did to me. My death served as a catalyst for a global movement against police brutality and systemic racism, demanding justice and reforms within law enforcement institutions. My memory continues to inspire countless individuals to fight against systemic racism and advocate for justice and equality. My name is now synonymous with the pursuit of meaningful change as people come together to ensure that no one else goes through what I went through. Follow for more videos
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You didn't break me. You just taught me how to stand alone. I trusted you, and that was my mistake. But here's the thing about trust. It's fragile. Betrayal doesn't destroy strong people. It awakens them. You thought I'd fall apart? Nah. You just gave me the fuel to rise again. I see people for who they truly are now, not the mask they wear. Pain has a way of sharpening the mind, doesn't it? And now I'm sharper than I've ever been. You taught me a valuable lesson. Never expect loyalty from someone who can't even be honest with themselves. I used to react, but now I sit back in silence. I don't need to prove anything to you. I watch. You wanted me to break, but what you didn't know is I learned how to rebuild myself. I became something you couldn't destroy, something you'll never understand.

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1: You don't need to believe in our friends. You understand? If you have a friend, when you have to rate as a friend, believe in your friend. And everybody going to tell you, say your friend said this, or your friend that you must jump and believe. You must know your friend for yourself. See? Because watch this. You have two best friends apart. Man, them are 57 and now they're in age group. And them apart from baby days. And everybody in our community fall out and friend back. For them friendship, never then. Nobody can put a dent to it. And one day the two man them they walk, you know. And one woman just sit down on the roadside, you know. And just call one of them. Like it. She said, Bigger come here, and Bigger go. She goes and whisper in a Bigger ears. But she don't say nothing, you know, she just move her mouth. And when Bigger walk off, she said to Bigger, say, not tell nobody, you know, not even your best friend. Remember, you know, she don't say nothing, she just move her mouth, you know. And then when Bigger reach back on her friend, and then they walk down the road, Bigger friend said to him, say,

0: From Feature Story News in Hong Kong, I'm Laura Westbrook. Indian Prime Minister Narendra Modi has become the country's longest continuously serving elected prime minister, surpassing the record previously held by India's founding leader. Modi crossed the 4,399-day mark in office on Wednesday. Ishan Garg reports from New Delhi.
1: Prime Minister Narendra Modi, who first took oath on May 26, 2014, has now served three consecutive terms, matching Nehru in leading his party to victory in three straight general elections. Nehru's record of 4,398 days was set across India's earliest days as an independent nation. India's federal ruling BJP is now marking the occasion as a testament to what it calls a decade of transformative governance under PM Modi. But critics argue that India's record on minorities' rights has suffered during this term and the country has slipped in press freedom rankings. Ishan Garg, New Delhi.
0: The US military says it has completed strikes against Iran in what it says was in retaliation to the downing of an Army Apache helicopter. In response, Iran says it launched strikes towards U.S. bases in the region. Mitch McCann reports.
2: Shortly after 5 o'clock local time on Tuesday, U.S. Central Command announced on social media that CENTCOM forces had begun launching self-defense strikes against Iran as of 5 o'clock Eastern time at Donald Trump's direction. It went on to say on social media this was in response to yesterday's downing of an Apache helicopter and describes the mission as a proportional response to unjustified Iranian aggression. And while this happened at 5 o'clock local time on the east coast of the US, it wasn't a total surprise because Donald Trump had posted about it earlier in the day. He said the incident concerning the two pilots inside the Apache helicopter meant that the United States must of necessity respond to the attack. Now, the pilots were uninjured, but Donald Trump has vowed to respond.
0: Hundreds of Iraqi Kurdish migrants trying to reach the UK were tortured and threatened with organ removal last year, according to British media. Hostages who made it out told the BBC they were captured by a Libyan militia, which blackmailed their families into paying $5,000 under threat of having a kidney removed. Stuart Smith reports.
3: The BBC investigation found that during the summer of 2025, migrants travelling from Iraqi Kurdistan to the UK via Libya in northern Africa were intercepted by a militia. It was making money by kidnapping and imprisoning migrants and blackmailing them in a largely lawless country. If they didn't pay, they would be denied food and were threatened with kidney removal. 110 people were repatriated from Libya earlier this year by the Iraqi government, but not before some did appear to have had their organs taken, with a number of those who made it back home showing journalists scars on their lower backs. Stuart Smith, London.
0: From bureaus worldwide, this is FSN.
4: With FSN Spotlight, I'm Simon Marks, looking in more detail today at Iran's stockpile of enriched uranium. It is in many ways at the heart of stalled efforts to forge a ceasefire extension with the US and even a longer-term peace agreement. President Trump refers to it as nuclear dust because, he says, Iran's nuclear capacity was obliterated in Operation Midnight Hammer last year. But David Patrikarakos, special correspondent for the Daily Mail and the author of Nuclear Iran, The Birth of an Atomic State, says it is far from clear that, in fact, Iran's stockpile really was reduced to dust.
5: To be fair to them, they went out and they degraded the nuclear facilities. They were never specifically trying to degrade the dust, as Trump calls it. Look, we don't know is the answer. And this is the big unknown. And this is why it's so worrying. In terms of what it means, that dust is leverage. This is a country that has been sanctioned to the hilt, a country that is internationally isolated. It has very few points of leverage. One of them we know now is the Straits of Hormuz. The other is this nuclear dust. The Iranians are smart, and if you look at what they did with their nuclear program, they will use it to extract as much concessions from the Americans as they can, and that means sanctions relief, and that means trying to get their oil flowing properly.
4: And if the US or Israel or the United Nations wants to recover Iran's stockpile, it will need a mechanism for doing that, which is another big unresolved question as the conflict continues. With FSN Spotlight, I'm Simon Marks.
0: The main news again. The US says it has completed strikes against Iran in retaliation to the downing of an American helicopter over the Strait of Hormuz. In response, Iran says it launched strikes towards US targets in the region. Bahrain, Jordan, and Kuwait say they have intercepted missiles and drones. Properties and vehicles are set alight in Belfast after a man is charged with attempted murder following a knife attack. And that's the latest Feature Story News. Laura Westbrook reporting. From Feature Story News in Hong Kong, I'm Laura Westbrook. Indian Prime Minister Narendra Modi has become the...

guitar to pass some time. Late at night, when it's hard to rest.

Remember what you must do when they undervalue you, when they think your softness is your weakness, when they treat your kindness like it is their advantage. You awaken every dragon, every wolf, every monster that sleeps inside you, and you remind them what hell looks like when it wears the skin of a gentle human.

Welcome aboard, ladies and gentlemen. This is Captain Emmanuel. Thank you for choosing Salvation Airline, and I assure you comfort as bestowed in John 3:16 and John 10:10. Please be reminded that during our flight, we will land in 12 interesting sites, taking us to a total of 365 amazing days. We shall be cruising at countless blessings per day at a million miles above sorrow level. The weather may be cloudy, but grace is sufficient. There may be some turbulence, but divine intervention is certain. The Prince of Peace will speak, "Peace be still," to your storms. The angels are our cabin crew. They will supply all your needs according to His riches in glory. You shall not want. Our menu includes peace, grace, mercy, favor and sound health, success and prosperity. Amazingly, they are all free, courtesy of Captain Emmanuel. Note that this is no whipping, no morning flight. Please, fasten your prayer belt. 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In Jesus, there shall be no losses. Please advertise the flight to all you know. Enjoy the flight.

0: From Feature Story News in the UK, I'm John Beaver. The United States has carried out airstrikes on Iranian air defences and radar sites near the Strait of Hormuz after an American Apache helicopter was downed whilst on patrol. Mitch McCann reports.
1: Donald Trump actually foreshadowed this in a Truth Social post where he talked about this helicopter incident. He said the two pilots involved were patrolling the Strait of Hormuz, and when the helicopter was taken down, he said the pilots were fine, but added, nevertheless, the United States must of necessity respond to this attack. I think the big question here is, what does this mean for a potential peace deal or any peace deal? Another point to note is that many Americans will be just wishing this war comes to an end. It has, in part, been to blame for a rising costs in things like gasoline, supermarket products, agricultural products, and it comes only months out from the US midterm elections.
0: Meanwhile, Pakistan's information minister has confirmed that the country carried out strikes inside Afghanistan, saying they were in response to militant attacks originating from Afghan territory. Afghan officials have condemned Pakistan for violating its airspace, claiming at least 11 people were killed. Hira Mustafa reports from Islamabad.
2: Pakistan's information minister Ataullah Taris says the operations targeted alleged hideouts and safe havens of militant groups operating across the border. He added that while Pakistan remains committed to peace in the region, it will not compromise on the safety of its citizens. The statement comes as tensions escalate with Kabul. The Afghan Taliban spokesperson Zabiullah Mujahid has accused Pakistan of carrying out aerial strikes in Afghanistan's eastern provinces of Kunar, Khust, and Paktika, claiming women and children were among those killed and dozens injured. Islamabad accuses Afghanistan of providing safe havens to militant groups to carry out cross-border attacks. The Afghan Taliban denies the allegations and blames Pakistan for its own security failures.
0: Houses, cars, and a bus were set on fire in Belfast, with witnesses suggesting the homes of black people were targeted by groups of masked men. It comes after a Sudanese man was charged with attempted murder after a knife attack in the city. The suspect in Monday's attack is thought to have entered Northern Ireland in 2023 and claimed asylum. Crime reporter Andy Hughes is in Belfast.
3: A group of men dressed all in black, wearing balaclavas, threw firebombs into some homes in East Belfast. Residents had to be evacuated as fire engines rushed to the scene. One of the most striking things about last night was the police response. We were in the heart of the disorder, and there was hardly a police officer inside. On the one occasion, we saw four riot vans confront the mob. They had to retreat just minutes later after their vehicles were attacked.
0: From Bureau's Worldwide, this is FSN. With FSN Spotlight.

0: stockpile of enriched uranium. It is in many ways at the heart of stalled efforts to forge a ceasefire extension with the US and even a longer-term peace agreement. President Trump refers to it as nuclear dust because, he says, Iran's nuclear capacity was obliterated in Operation Midnight Hammer last year. But David Patrikarakos, special correspondent for the Daily Mail and the author of Nuclear Iran, The Birth of an Atomic State, says it is far from clear that, in fact, Iran's stockpile really was reduced to dust.
1: To be fair to them, they went out and they degraded the nuclear facilities. They were never specifically trying to degrade the dust, as Trump calls it. Look, we don't know is the answer. And this is the big unknown. And this is why it's so worrying. In terms of what it means, that dust is leverage. This is a country that has been sanctioned to the hilt, a country that is internationally isolated. It has very few points of leverage. One of them we know now is the Straits of Hormuz. The other is this nuclear dust. The Iranians are smart. And if you look at what they did with their nuclear program, they will use it to extract as much concessions from the Americans as they can. And that means sanctions relief. And that means trying to get their oil flowing properly.
0: And if the US or Israel or the United Nations wants to recover Iran's stockpile, it will need a mechanism for doing that, which is another big unresolved question as the conflict continues. With FSN Spotlight, I'm Simon Marks.
2: To recap the top stories, the United States has carried out airstrikes on Iranian air defences and radar sites near the Strait of Hormuz after an American Apache helicopter was downed whilst on patrol. Meanwhile, Pakistan carried out strikes inside Afghanistan, saying they were in response to militant attacks originating from Afghan territory. And houses, cars and a bus were set on fire in Belfast. It comes after a Sudanese migrant was charged with attempted murder after a knife attack. That's the latest feature story news, John Beaver reporting. From Feature Story News in the UK, I'm John Beaver. The United States has carried out airstrikes

prayer to hinder the enemy from approaching you. Heavenly Father, I come before you in the name of Jesus, recognizing that you are my protector and deliverer. I acknowledge that I have enemies who seek to harm me, but I know that you are greater than any adversary I may face. I ask for your divine intervention and protection from those who seek to do me harm. Lord, I pray that you would surround me with your hedge of protection, like you did for Job, keeping me safe from the attacks of the enemy. Guard my mind, my heart, and my physical well-being from any evil intent that may be directed towards me. I declare that no weapon formed against me shall prosper, and every tongue that rises against me in judgment shall be condemned. Father, I ask that you would hinder the plans and schemes of my enemies. Disrupt their strategies and confound their purposes. Let confusion come upon them, causing them to turn away from me and to be unable to approach or harm me. By the authority I have in Jesus Christ, I rebuke every spirit of darkness and every demonic force that seeks to come against me. I declare that they have no power or authority over me because I am covered by the blood of Jesus. Lord, I also pray for those who may harbor ill intentions towards me. Soften their hearts, open their eyes to the truth, and lead them to repentance. May your love and forgiveness transform their hearts and turn them away from their wicked ways. Help me, Lord, to walk in wisdom and discernment. Guide my steps and lead me on paths of righteousness. Grant me discernment to recognize any potential danger or harmful influence that may come my way. Give me the strength to stand firm in my faith and resist the attacks of the enemy. I thank you, Lord, for your faithfulness and protection. I trust in your unfailing love and know that you are always with me. In Jesus' name I pray. Amen.

0: My name is George Floyd, and this is the story of me. I came into this world on October 14th, 1973. I grew up in Houston, Texas, surrounded by my loved ones, and had dreams of making a positive impact on my community. As a young man, I faced personal struggles but remained resilient. I worked hard to support myself and my family, striving to provide a better future for my children. I had a passion for basketball and was known for my friendly and charismatic personality. Tragically, on May 25th, 2020, my life was cut short in a heartbreaking incident that shocked the world. It began when police officers in Minneapolis, Minnesota, responded to a call regarding a counterfeit note. During my arrest, one officer, Derek Chauvin, knelt on my neck for approximately 9 minutes, despite my plea for help and my inability to breathe. The incident was captured on video, luckily, which later circulated widely, revealing the brutality of my encounter. Police officer Chauvin was sentenced to 22 years in prison for what he did to me. My death served as a catalyst for a global movement against police brutality and systemic racism, demanding justice and reforms within law enforcement institutions. My memory continues to inspire countless individuals to fight against systemic racism and advocate for justice and equality. My name is now synonymous with the pursuit of meaningful change, as people come together to ensure that no one else goes through what I went through. Follow for more videos just like this.
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0: From Feature Story News in the UK, I'm John Beaver. The United States has carried out airstrikes on Iranian air defences and radar sites near the Strait of Hormuz after an American Apache helicopter was downed whilst on patrol. Mitch McCann reports.
1: Donald Trump actually foreshadowed this in a Truth Social post where he talked about this helicopter incident. He said the two pilots involved were patrolling the Strait of Hormuz, and when the helicopter was taken down, he said the pilots were fine, but added, nevertheless, the United States must of necessity respond to this attack. I think the big question here is, what does this mean for a potential peace deal or any peace deal? Another point to note is that many Americans will be just wishing this war comes to an end. It has, in part, been to blame for a rising costs and things like gasoline, supermarket products, agricultural products, and it comes only months out from the US midterm elections.
0: Meanwhile, Pakistan's information minister has confirmed that the country carried out strikes inside Afghanistan, saying they were in response to militant attacks originating from Afghan territory. Afghan officials have condemned Pakistan for violating its airspace, claiming at least 11 people were killed. Hira Mustafa reports from Islamabad.
2: Pakistan's information minister Ataullah Taris says the operations targeted alleged hideouts and safe havens of militant groups operating across the border. He added that while Pakistan remains committed to peace in the region, it will not compromise on the safety of its citizens. The statement comes as tensions escalate with Kabul. The Afghan Taliban spokesperson Zabiullah Mujahid has accused Pakistan of carrying out aerial strikes in Afghanistan's eastern provinces of Kunar, Khust, and Paktika, claiming women and children were among those killed and dozens injured. Islamabad accuses Afghanistan of providing safe havens to militant groups to carry out cross-border attacks. The Afghan Taliban denies the allegations and blames Pakistan for its own security failures.
0: Houses, cars, and a bus were set on fire in Belfast, with witnesses suggesting the homes of black people were targeted by groups of masked men. It comes after a Sudanese man was charged with attempted murder after a knife attack in the city. The suspect in Monday's attack is thought to have entered Northern Ireland in 2023 and claimed asylum. Crime reporter Andy Hughes is in Belfast.
3: A group of men dressed all in black, wearing balaclavas, threw firebombs into some homes in East Belfast. Residents had to be evacuated as fire engines rushed to the scene. One of the most striking things about last night was the police response. We were in the heart of the disorder, and there was hardly a police officer in sight. On the one occasion, we saw four riot vans confront the mob. They had to retreat just minutes later after their vehicles were attacked.
0: From bureaus worldwide, this is FSN.
4: With FSN Spotlight, I'm Simon Marks, looking in more detail today at Iran's stockpile of enriched uranium. It is in many ways at the heart of stalled efforts to forge a ceasefire extension with the US and even a longer-term peace agreement. President Trump refers to it as nuclear dust because, he says, Iran's nuclear capacity was obliterated in Operation Midnight Hammer last year. But David Patrikarakos, special correspondent for the Daily Mail and the author of Nuclear Iran, The Birth of an Atomic State, says it is far from clear that, in fact, Iran's stockpile really was reduced to dust.
5: To be fair to them, they went out and they degraded the nuclear facilities. They were never specifically trying to degrade the dust, as Trump calls it. Look, we don't know is the answer, and this is the big unknown, and this is why it's so worrying. In terms of what it means, that dust is leverage. This is a country that has been sanctioned to the hilt, a country that is internationally isolated. It has very few points of leverage. One of them we know now is the Straits of Hormuz. The other is this nuclear dust. The Iranians are smart, and if you look at what they did with their nuclear program, they will use it to extract as much concessions from the Americans as they can, and that means sanctions relief, and that means trying to get their oil flowing properly.
4: And if the US or Israel or the United Nations wants to recover Iran's stockpile, it will need a mechanism for doing that, which is another big unresolved question as the conflict continues. With FSN Spotlight, I'm Simon Marks.
0: To recap the top stories, the United States has carried out airstrikes on Iranian air defences and radar sites near the Strait of Hormuz after an American Apache helicopter was downed whilst on patrol. Meanwhile, Pakistan carried out strikes inside Afghanistan, saying they were in response to militant attacks originating from Afghan territory. And houses, cars, and a bus were set on fire in Belfast. It comes after a Sudanese migrant was charged with attempted murder after a knife attack. That's the latest Feature Story News, John Beaver reporting. From Feature Story News in the UK, I'm John. The United States has carried out airstrikes.
6: Still your number one girl, lady. Still your number one. It's Mike and...
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1: Yellow Man was in the hunt at a, well, looking at birds, to be honest, all me see, because

0: Hold on. Let me see now. On a Tuesday night, you've got Holby City, EastEnders, Midsummer Murders, or the Caribbean Renaissance.
1: The Caribbean Renaissance.
0: The Caribbean Renaissance is long established as the number one Tuesday night out anywhere in London. You could rave or just chill and mingle to the sweetest revival, lovers rock and rear grooves. 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
3: The end of Gangster's Paradise in Jamaica, a final warning to criminals. Gangsters and thugs, your era of terror is finished. Under Prime Minister Andrew Holness and the Jamaica Labour Party government, we're dismantling your networks with unrelenting force. Surrender immediately or face arrest, imprisonment, and total collapse. Jamaica is reclaiming its future. You won't stop us. Choose peace now or perish in defeat. Why being a gangster in Jamaica is doomed. The JLP government's resolute leadership has made gang life futile and fatal. Active gangs have plummeted from over 350 in 2016 to fewer than 100 today. Through massive security investments, major firearm seizures, intelligence-led operations, and zones of special operations that reclaim communities. Criminals are hunted relentlessly, no safe havens, crippled arsenals, and zero tolerance for violence. Murders have dropped dramatically, over 40% in recent years, with Jamaica on track for its safest period in decades. Law-abiding citizens are empowered, gangs are fractured and fleeing. The JLP's commitment ensures a prosperous, peaceful Jamaica. Criminals are outmatched and

0: Hold on. Let me see now. On a Tuesday night, you've got Holby City, EastEnders, Midsummer Murders, or the Caribbean Renaissance.
1: The Caribbean Renaissance.
0: The Caribbean Renaissance is long established as the number one Tuesday night out anywhere in London. 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Played by top DJs on weekly rotation from 10 p.m. till late at Porky's, Sternold Avenue, Streatham, SW2, 4PA. 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So tell me, why wait for the weekend when you could get revival every Tuesday night

0: One of my goals is to move to Jamaica before retirement age. Sometimes I will have conversations with friends and they will ask me, what are my goals? I will tell them I want to move to Jamaica successfully before retirement age. The feedback I would get, are you crazy? Why would you do that? The crime rate is crazy high there. One of my friends went down and got unalive. While I understand that crime is in the country, but at the same time crime is everywhere, why am I worrying about things out of my control? Why should I live in fear? Unfortunately, bad things happen all around the world all the time. I mean, if you are that worried about crime, why don't you go and create your own CCTV camera surveillance team for Jamaica and partner with the Jamaica Force and help them solve crime in the country? Like, maybe that would work. Why waste time talking about the issue? Let's spend time talking about how we can help to solve it. Like, for example, creating more well-paid jobs, creating more businesses in the country, and paying more taxes so we can demand more well-lit streets in the country. If you ain't coming up with a solution, shut up projecting your fear onto other people. Thank you.
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4: 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Also, me have my little ladies in mind segment where we just woo the ladies worldwide. 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All right, cool. 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To the world, we say reggae. Ina ya jege.
5: 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Here comes the danger. Original Minty. Welcome the Rasta. The Rasta.
6: The best way to keep a prisoner from escaping is to make sure he never knows he's in prison. 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
8: Jennifer Lara was first taken into the recording studio in 1969 by keyboardist Richard Ace, a Studio One session musician. She added backing vocals to the songs of some of Studio One's biggest names, including Delroy Wilson, Freddie McGregor, Dennis Brown, and Sugar Minot. Her first own record was released during the 1970s. She also enjoyed a massive hit with the single Where Have All the Good Men Gone, which has since become an anthem.
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Remember what you must do when they undervalue you, when they think your softness is your weakness, when they treat your kindness like it is their advantage. You awaken every dragon, every wolf, every monster that sleeps inside you, and you remind them what hell looks like when it wears the skin of a gentle human. A prayer to hinder the enemy from approaching you. Heavenly Father, I come before you in the name of Jesus, recognizing that you are my protector and deliverer. I acknowledge that I have enemies who seek to harm me, but I know that you are greater than any adversary I may face. I ask for your divine intervention and protection from those who seek to do me harm. Lord, I pray that you would surround me with your hedge of protection, like you did for Job, keeping me safe from the attacks of the enemy. Guard my mind, my heart, and my physical well-being from any evil intent that may be directed towards me. I declare that no weapon formed against me shall prosper, and every tongue that rises against me in judgment shall be condemned. Father, I ask that you would hinder the plans and schemes of my enemies, disrupt their strategies and confound their purposes. Let confusion come upon them, causing them to turn away from me and to be unable to approach or harm me. By the authority I have in Jesus Christ, I rebuke every spirit of darkness and every demonic force that seeks to come against me. I declare that they have no power or authority over me because I am covered by the blood of Jesus. Lord, I also pray for those who may harbor ill intentions towards me. Soften their hearts, open their eyes to the truth, and lead them to repentance. May your love and forgiveness transform their hearts and turn them away from their wicked ways. Help me, Lord, to walk in wisdom and discernment. Guide my steps and lead me on paths of righteousness. Grant me discernment to recognize any potential danger or harmful influence that may come my way. Give me the strength to stand firm in my faith and resist the attacks of the enemy. I thank you, Lord, for your faithfulness and protection. I trust in your unfailing love and know that you are always with me. In Jesus' name I pray. Amen.

Loyalty to the wrong person will destroy you. Loyalty is a beautiful thing when given to the right person. But when you're loyal to someone who doesn't value you, who drains you, who takes your kindness for weakness, that loyalty turns into your downfall. Some people don't want love, they want control. And they use your loyalty as a leash to keep you exactly where they want you, chasing their approval, forgiving their disrespect, and lowering your standards just to keep the peace. The wrong person will demand your loyalty while giving you nothing in return. You'll be the one fighting for the relationship while they enjoy the benefits of your effort. You'll hold them down through their worst, but when you need them, they're suddenly busy or going through a lot. Funny how that works, right? Some people don't care how much you love them. They only care how much they can get away with. And the more you prove your loyalty, the less they respect you. You think you're showing love, but what they see is that you'll tolerate anything. That's why they keep pushing the limits, testing you to see how much you'll take before you finally break. But let me tell you something. Real love doesn't feel like emotional exhaustion. Real love doesn't require you to abandon yourself. If staying loyal to someone means betraying your own needs, your own happiness, your own peace, that's not love, that's self-destruction. And you deserve better than that. Because the truth is, the right person won't make you prove your loyalty at the cost of your dignity. They won't take your kindness and turn it into a license to mistreat you. They will match your energy, your love, your effort, without manipulation, without mind games, without making you feel like you have to beg for the bare minimum. So ask yourself, are you staying out of love, or are you staying out of fear? Fear of starting over? Fear of being alone? Fear that they'll suddenly change when you leave? Because if your love is built on fear, it's not love at all. It's a trap. Protect your loyalty. Give it to someone who actually deserves it. Someone who doesn't just appreciate your presence, but also values and nurtures it. You don't owe endless chances to someone who treats you like an option. Choose yourself first, and the right person will never make you regret it. If this message resonated,

My name is George Floyd, and this is the story of me. I came into this world on October 14th, 1973. I grew up in Houston, Texas, surrounded by my loved ones, and had dreams of making a positive impact on my community. As a young man, I faced personal struggles but remained resilient. I worked hard to support myself and my family, striving to provide a better future for my children. I had a passion for basketball and was known for my friendly and charismatic personality. Tragically, on May 25th, 2020, my life was cut short in a heartbreaking incident that shocked the world. It began when police officers in Minneapolis, Minnesota, responded to a call regarding a counterfeit note. During my arrest, one officer, Derek Chauvin, knelt on my neck for approximately 9 minutes, despite my plea for help and my inability to breathe. The incident was captured on video, luckily, which later circulated widely, revealing the brutality of my encounter. Police officer Chauvin was sentenced to 22 years in prison for what he did to me. My death served as a catalyst for a global movement against police brutality and systemic racism, demanding justice and reforms within law enforcement institutions. My memory continues to inspire countless individuals to fight against systemic racism and advocate for justice and equality. My name is now synonymous with the pursuit of meaningful change, as people come together to ensure that no one else goes through what I went through. Follow for more videos just like this.

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0: 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Yeah. 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
1: Hello,
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0: Go on, baby.
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1: When a stroke strikes, the damage spreads like a fire in the brain. 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Can they raise them? 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
2: If you target anyone with verbal, online or physical abuse because of their religion, race, sexual orientation, disability or transgender identity,
3: I'd like to speak to you about a recent incident.
2: You may be committing a hate crime. It's not just offensive, it's an offence.
4: From Feature Story News in Brussels, I'm William Denslow. US President Donald Trump says Iran will pay the price after he accused them of taking too long to negotiate a peace deal. It comes as the US has completed retaliatory strikes on Iranian air defences and radar sites after an American Apache helicopter was downed while on patrol. Iran's Foreign Minister Abbas Araghchi has warned that no American attack will go unanswered. Iran's Revolutionary Guard says it's launched drone attacks on the US 5th Fleet in Bahrain and fired missiles at the American airbase in Jordan. Mitch McCann has the story from New York.
5: Iran has not officially claimed responsibility for this. Iranian state media has reported that there have been no aerial patrols of the Strait of Hormuz in the last 24 hours, which begs the question, who else would have tried to take down a US Apache helicopter?
4: A Sudanese man will appear in court in Belfast Wednesday, charged with a knife attack which has led to overnight disorder. Houses, cars and a bus were set on fire in Belfast, with witnesses suggesting the homes of black people were targeted by groups of masked men. The suspect in Monday's attack is thought to have entered Northern Ireland from Ireland in 2023 and claimed asylum. Crime reporter Andy Hughes is in Belfast with more.
6: A group of men dressed all in black, wearing balaclavas, threw firebombs into some homes in East Belfast. Residents had to be evacuated as fire engines rushed to the scene. One of the most striking things about last night was the police response. We were in the heart of the disorder and there was hardly a police officer in sight. On the one occasion we saw four riot vans confront the mob, they had to retreat just minutes later.
4: Pakistan's information ministers confirmed the country's carried out precision strikes inside Afghanistan, saying they're in response to militant attacks originating from Afghan territory. Kabul's condemned Pakistan for violating its airspace. Relations between the two neighbours have deteriorated in recent months amid frequent border clashes that have left dozens dead on both sides. Hira Mustafa reports from Islamabad.
7: Pakistan's information minister Ataullah Dar says precision and collaborated strikes were carried out along the Pakistan-Afghanistan border in response to recent terrorist incidents inside the country. He cited attacks including a suicide vehicle bombing on a military post in North Waziristan on June 2nd and an attack on a federal constabulary post on June 9th, as well as an attack on a police station in Bannu in Khyber Pakhtunkhwa.
4: And Prime Minister Narendra Modi's become the country's longest continuously serving elected Prime Minister. Modi crossed the 4,399-day mark in office Wednesday, a term celebrated for the country's economic growth, but marred by allegations of suppressing minority rights. From bureaus worldwide, this is FSN.
8: With FSN Spotlight, I'm Simon Marks, looking in more detail today at Iran's stockpile of enriched uranium. It is in many ways at the heart of stalled efforts to forge a ceasefire extension with the US and even a longer-term peace agreement. President Trump refers to it as nuclear dust because, he says, Iran's nuclear capacity was obliterated in Operation Midnight Hammer last year. But David Patrikarakos, special correspondent for the Daily Mail and the author of Nuclear Iran, The Birth of an Atomic State, says it is far from clear that, in fact, Iran's stockpile really was reduced to dust.
9: To be fair to them, they went out and they degraded the nuclear facilities. They were never specifically trying to degrade the dust, as Trump calls it. Look, we don't know is the answer, and this is the big unknown, and this is why it's so worrying. In terms of what it means, that dust, is leverage. This is a country that has been sanctioned to the hilt, a country that is internationally isolated. It has very few points of leverage. One of them we know now is the Straits of Hormuz. The other is this nuclear dust. The Iranians are smart, and if you look at what they did with their nuclear program, they will use it to extract as much concessions from the Americans as they can, and that means sanctions relief, and that means trying to get their oil flowing properly.
8: And if the US or Israel or the United Nations wants to recover Iran's stockpile, it will need a mechanism for doing that, which is another big unresolved question as the conflict continues.
4: The main news again. US President Donald Trump says Iran will pay the price after he accuses them of taking too long to negotiate a peace deal. It comes as the US has completed retaliatory strikes on Iran after an American Apache helicopter was downed while on patrol. A Sudanese man will appear in court in Belfast on Wednesday, charged with a knife attack that's led to overnight disorder. And Pakistan's confirmed the country's carried out precision strikes inside Afghanistan. And that's the latest feature story news. William Denslow reporting. From Feature Story News in Brussels, I'm William.

A good man will try with you until the very last drop of his love dies. All along hoping you change, he loves hard so his feelings die slow. But once he stops loving you, you will never get that back.

Remember what you must do when they undervalue you, when they think your softness is your weakness, when they treat your kindness like it is their advantage. You awaken every dragon, every wolf, every monster that sleeps inside you, and you remind them what hell looks like when it wears the skin of a gentle human. A prayer to hinder the enemy from approaching you. Heavenly Father, I come before you in the name of Jesus, recognizing that you are my protector and deliverer. I acknowledge that I have enemies who seek to harm me, but I know that you are greater than any adversary I may face. I ask for your divine intervention and protection from those who seek to do me harm. Lord, I pray that you would surround me with your hedge of protection, like you did for Job, keeping me safe from the attacks of the enemy. Guard my mind, my heart, and my physical well-being from any evil intent that may be directed towards me. I declare that no weapon formed against me shall prosper, and every tongue that rises against me in judgment shall be condemned. Father, I ask that you would hinder the plans and schemes of my enemies, disrupt their strategies and confound their purposes. Let confusion come upon them, causing them to turn away from me and to be unable to approach or harm me. By the authority I have in Jesus Christ, I rebuke every spirit of darkness and every demonic force that seeks to come against me. I declare that they have no power or authority over me because I am covered by the blood of Jesus. Lord, I also pray for those who may harbor ill intentions towards me. Soften their hearts, open their eyes to the truth, and lead them to repentance. May your love and forgiveness transform their hearts and turn them away from their wicked ways. Help me, Lord, to walk in wisdom and discernment. Guide my steps and lead me on paths of righteousness. Grant me discernment to recognize any potential danger or harmful influence that may come my way. Give me the strength to stand firm in my faith and resist the attacks of the enemy. I thank you, Lord, for your faithfulness and protection. I trust in your unfailing love and know that you are always with me. In Jesus' name I pray. Amen.

Can you give Jesus just 30 seconds right now? Jesus says, sometimes I put you in places alone because I need you to realize that you do not need anybody but me. Don't worry about your future. You have me and I will guide you. Trust me. I did not forget about you. My timing is just different from yours. Stay positive and trust that everything is working for your good. Have faith even if you think you can't do it. You know that I can do all things. Rejoice always. Pray continually. Give thanks in all circumstances, for this is God's will for you. In Christ Jesus, Jesus Christ is the same yesterday, today, and forever. Type Amen in Jesus' name.

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Sunday, 2nd August, the Electric Brixton, headlining direct from Jamaica, his first intimate concert in over 10 years. The sensational Taurus Riley. Taurus Riley live with the legendary Dean Fraser.

0: Josh Riley, bringing back the real live reggae vibe. 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
2: 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Remember, it's all about some good reggae vibes, dancehall, roots and culture, vocal, Pekin's Corner. Also, me have my little ladies in mind segment where we just woo the ladies worldwide. You know the way there? All right, cool. 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Yo, to the world, we say. To the world, we say reggae. Ina ya jegge.
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4: The end of Gangster's Paradise in Jamaica. A final warning to criminals, gangsters and thugs. Your era of terror is finished. Under Prime Minister Andrew Holness and the Jamaica Labour Party government, we're dismantling your networks with unrelenting force. Surrender immediately or face arrest, imprisonment, and total collapse. Jamaica is reclaiming its future. You won't stop us. Choose peace now or perish in defeat. Why being a gangster in Jamaica is doomed. The JLP government's resolute leadership has made gang life futile and fatal. Active gangs have plummeted from over 350 in 2016 to fewer than 100 today. Through massive security investments, major firearm seizures, intelligence-led operations, and zones of special operations that reclaim communities. Criminals are hunted relentlessly, no safe havens, crippled arsenals, and zero tolerance for violence. Murders have dropped dramatically, over 40% in recent years, with Jamaica on track for its safest period in decades. Law-abiding citizens are empowered, gangs are fractured and fleeing. The JLP's commitment ensures a prosperous, peaceful Jamaica. Criminals are outmatched and heading for oblivion.
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6: These are three black geniuses you were never taught about. And the last one helped build the atomic bomb. Number three. George Robert Carruthers, 1939 to 2020. Space physicist who built the ultraviolet camera astronauts set up on the moon during Apollo 16. His telescope captured Earth's auroras from the lunar surface and changed space science forever. NASA later renamed a mission after him. Number two, Hubert Mack Thaxton, 1909 to 1974. The fourth black American to earn a PhD in physics and one of the hidden architects of America's early tech age. He produced breakthrough research on proton scattering, engineered some of the first color TV systems, designed radar and jet aircraft systems, and worked on atomic projects so classified, most remain sealed to this day. Number one, Moddy Daniel Taylor, 1912 to 1976, valedictorian. Recruited the moment he graduated in 1935 to teach chemistry. Earned his PhD at the University of Chicago, then joined the Manhattan Project, where his rare earth chemistry helped build the atomic bomb. Later, he became a powerhouse professor at Howard and wrote a chemistry textbook used nationwide. They hid their names. Say them out loud, because this journey is just beginning.

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0: From Feature Story News in Brussels, I'm William Denslow. US President Donald Trump says Iran will pay the price after he accused them of taking too long to negotiate a peace deal. It comes as the US has completed retaliatory strikes on Iranian air defenses and radar sites after an American Apache helicopter was downed while on patrol. Iran's Foreign Minister Abbas Araghchi has warned that no American attack will go unanswered. Iran's Revolutionary Guard says it's launched drone attacks on the US 5th Fleet in Bahrain and fired missiles at the American airbase in Jordan. Mitch McCann has the story from New York.
1: Iran has not officially claimed responsibility for this. Iranian state media has reported that there have been no aerial patrols of the Strait of Hormuz in the last 24 hours, which begs the question, who else would have tried to take down a US Apache helicopter?
0: A Sudanese man will appear in court in Belfast Wednesday, charged with a knife attack which has led to overnight disorder. Houses, cars and a bus were set on fire in Belfast, with witnesses suggesting the homes of black people were targeted by groups of masked men. The suspect in Monday's attack is thought to have entered Northern Ireland from Ireland in 2023 and claimed asylum. Crime reporter Andy Hughes is in Belfast with more.
2: A group of men dressed all in black, wearing balaclavas, threw firebombs into some homes in East Belfast. Residents had to be evacuated as fire engines rushed to the scene. One of the most striking things about last night was the police response. We were in the heart of the disorder and there was hardly a police officer in sight. On the one occasion, we saw four riot vans confront the mob. They had to retreat just minutes later.
0: Pakistan's information ministers confirmed the country's carried out precision strikes inside Afghanistan, saying they're in response to militant attacks originating from Afghan territory. Kabul's condemned Pakistan for violating its airspace. Relations between the two neighbours have deteriorated in recent months amid frequent border clashes that have left dozens dead on both sides. Hira Mustafa reports from Islamabad.
3: Pakistan's information minister, Ataullah Dar, says precision and collaborated strikes were carried out along the Pakistan-Afghanistan border in response to recent terrorist incidents inside the country. He cited attacks including a suicide vehicle bombing on a military post in North Waziristan on June 2nd and an attack on a federal constabulary post on June 9th, as well as an attack on a police station in Bannu in Khyber Pakhtunkhwa.
0: And Prime Minister Narendra Modi's become the country's longest continuously serving elected Prime Minister. Modi crossed the 4,399-day mark in office Wednesday, a term celebrated for the country's economic growth, but marred by allegations of suppressing minority rights. From bureaus worldwide, this is FSN.
4: With FSN Spotlight, I'm Simon Marks, looking in more detail today at Iran's stockpile of enriched uranium. It is in many ways at the heart of stalled efforts to forge a ceasefire extension with the US and even a longer-term peace agreement. President Trump refers to it as nuclear dust because, he says, Iran's nuclear capacity was obliterated in Operation Midnight Hammer last year. But David Patrikarakos, special correspondent for the Daily Mail and the author of Nuclear Iran, The Birth of an Atomic State, says it is far from clear that, in fact, Iran's stockpile really was reduced to dust.
5: To be fair to them, they went out and they degraded the nuclear facilities. They were never specifically trying to degrade the dust, as Trump calls it. Look, we don't know is the answer, and this is the big unknown, and this is why it's so worrying. In terms of what it means, that dust is leverage. This is a country that has been sanctioned to the hilt, a country that is internationally isolated. It has very few points of leverage. One of them we know now is the Straits of Hormuz. The other is this nuclear dust. The Iranians are smart, and if you look at what they did with their nuclear program, they will use it to extract as much concessions from the Americans as they can, and that means sanctions relief, and that means trying to get their oil flowing properly.
4: And if the US or Israel or the United Nations wants to recover Iran's stockpile, it will need a mechanism for doing that, which is another big unresolved question as the conflict continues.
0: The main news again. US President Donald Trump says Iran will pay the price after he accuses them of taking too long to negotiate a peace deal. It comes as the US has completed retaliatory strikes on Iran after an American Apache helicopter was downed while on patrol. A Sudanese man will appear in court in Belfast on Wednesday, charged with a knife attack that's led to overnight disorder. And Pakistan's confirmed the country's carried out precision strikes inside Afghanistan. And that's the latest feature story news. William Denslow reporting. from Future Story News in Brussels.

indulge and overdose of our truth and insist on it. As we speak today, I'm going to take you back centuries, long before the children of Africa were taken out of Africa as slaves. There was some serious resistance when the occupiers from the West came to Africa, contrary to what some might think. They didn't just give up their children, but the fighting began long before slavery. And the resistance was those who led them, the majority of them, their heads, as we speak today, are sitting in jars in Europe. Are you aware of that? Our leaders, our ancestors who fought the wars of resistance, their heads, their remains are sitting in jars throughout Europe. And the same people have the audacity to come to Africa and talk to us about human rights. But what's even more disturbing is that we entertain them and we don't remind them of these skeletons in their closet. As we speak today, the priceless artifacts that they stole from all over Africa are sitting in their museums throughout Europe. And when you and I, when we visit Europe, we pay to see what belongs to us. Evidence of theft, evidence of murder in display.

Remember what you must do when they undervalue you, when they think your softness is your weakness, when they treat your kindness like it is their advantage. You awaken every dragon, every wolf, every monster that sleeps inside you, and you remind them what hell looks like when it wears the skin of a gentle human. A prayer to hinder the enemy from approaching you. Heavenly Father, I come before you in the name of Jesus, recognizing that you are my protector and deliverer. I acknowledge that I have enemies who seek to harm me, but I know that you are greater than any adversary I may face. I ask for your divine intervention and protection from those who seek to do me harm. Lord, I pray that you would surround me with your hedge of protection, like you did for Job, keeping me safe from the attacks of the enemy. Guard my mind, my heart, and my physical well-being from any evil intent that may be directed towards me. I declare that no weapon formed against me shall prosper, and every tongue that rises against me in judgment shall be condemned. Father, I ask that you would hinder the plans and schemes of my enemies, disrupt their strategies and confound their purposes. Let confusion come upon them, causing them to turn away from me and to be unable to approach or harm me. By the authority I have in Jesus Christ, I rebuke every spirit of darkness and every demonic force that seeks to come against me. I declare that they have no power or authority over me because I am covered by the blood of Jesus. Lord, I also pray for those who may harbor ill intentions towards me. Soften their hearts, open their eyes to the truth, and lead them to repentance. May your love and forgiveness transform their hearts and turn them away from their wicked ways. Help me, Lord, to walk in wisdom and discernment. Guide my steps and lead me on paths of righteousness. Grant me discernment to recognize any potential danger or harmful influence that may come my way. Give me the strength to stand firm in my faith and resist the attacks of the enemy. I thank you, Lord, for your faithfulness and protection. I trust in your unfailing love and know that you are always with me. In Jesus' name, I pray. Amen.

0: Hold on. Let me see now. On a Tuesday night, you've got Holby City, EastEnders, Midsummer Murders, or the Caribbean Renaissance. 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You could rave or just chill and mingle to the sweetest revival, lovers rock and rear grooves. Played by top DJs on weekly rotation from 10 p.m. till late at Porky's, Sternold Avenue, Streatham, SW2, 4PA. And admission is still totally free of charge. 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
2: One of my goals is to move to Jamaica before retirement age. Sometimes I will have conversations with friends and they will ask me, what are my goals? I will tell them I want to move to Jamaica successfully before retirement age. The feedback I would get, are you crazy? Why would you do that? The crime rate is crazy high there. One of my friends went down and got unalive. While I understand that crime is in the country, but at the same time crime is everywhere, why am I worrying about things out of my control? Why should I live in fear? Unfortunately, bad things happen all around the world all the time. I mean, if you are that worried about crime, why don't you go and create your own CCTV camera surveillance team for Jamaica and partner with the Jamaica Force and help them solve crime in the country? Like, maybe that would work. Why waste time talking about the issue? Let's spend time talking about how we can help to solve it. Like, for example, creating more well-paid jobs, creating more businesses in the country, and paying more taxes so we can demand more well-lit streets in the country. If you ain't coming up with a solution, shut up projecting your fare onto other people. Thank you.
3: Aliens!
4: Hello.
3: Yeah, D. Aliens!
4: Yeah,
3: yeah. Aliens,
4: hello,
3: man!
4: Hello, hello. It's hey. Donna Crowe.
3: Go on, baby.
4: Here.
3: Me love the.
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0: From Feature Story News in Brussels, I'm William Denslow. US President Donald Trump says Iran will pay the price after he accused them of taking too long to negotiate a peace deal. It comes as the US has completed retaliatory strikes on Iranian air defenses and radar sites after an American Apache helicopter was downed while on patrol. Iran's Foreign Minister Abbas Araghchi has warned that no American attack will go unanswered. Iran's Revolutionary Guard says it's launched drone attacks on the US 5th Fleet in Bahrain and fired missiles at the American airbase in Jordan. Mitch McCann has the story from New York.
1: Iran has not officially claimed responsibility for this. Iranian state media has reported that there have been no aerial patrols of the Strait of Hormuz in the last 24 hours, which begs the question, who else would have tried to take down a US Apache helicopter?
0: A Sudanese man will appear in court in Belfast Wednesday, charged with a knife attack which has led to overnight disorder. Houses, cars and a bus were set on fire in Belfast, with witnesses suggesting the homes of black people were targeted by groups of masked men. The suspect in Monday's attack is thought to have entered Northern Ireland from Ireland in 2023 and claimed asylum. Crime reporter Andy Hughes is in Belfast with more.
2: A group of men dressed all in black, wearing balaclavas, threw firebombs into some homes in East Belfast. Residents had to be evacuated as fire engines rushed to the scene. One of the most striking things about last night was the police response. We were in the heart of the disorder and there was hardly a police officer in sight. On the one occasion we saw four riot vans confront the mob, they had to retreat just minutes later.
0: Pakistan's information ministers confirmed the country's carried out precision strikes inside Afghanistan, saying they're in response to militant attacks originating from Afghan territory. Kabul's condemned Pakistan for violating its airspace. Relations between the two neighbours have deteriorated in recent months amid frequent border clashes that have left dozens dead on both sides. Hira Mustafa reports from Islamabad.
3: Pakistan's information minister Ataullah Dar says precision and collaborated strikes were carried out along the Pakistan-Afghanistan border in response to recent terrorist incidents inside the country. He cited attacks including a suicide vehicle bombing on a military post in North Waziristan on June 2nd and an attack on a federal constabulary post on June 9th, as well as an attack on a police station in Bannu in Khyber Pakhtunkhwa.
0: And Prime Minister Narendra Modi's become the country's longest continuously serving elected Prime Minister. Modi crossed the 4,399-day mark in office Wednesday, a term celebrated for the country's economic growth, but marred by allegations of suppressing minority rights. From bureaus worldwide, this is FSN.
4: With FSN Spotlight, I'm Simon Marks, looking in more detail today at Iran's stockpile of enriched uranium. It is in many ways at the heart of stalled efforts to forge a ceasefire extension with the US and even a longer-term peace agreement. President Trump refers to it as nuclear dust because, he says, Iran's nuclear capacity was obliterated in Operation Midnight Hammer last year. But David Patrikarakos, special correspondent for the Daily Mail and the author of Nuclear Iran, The Birth of an Atomic State, says it is far from clear that, in fact, Iran's stockpile really was reduced to dust.
5: To be fair to them, they went out and they degraded the nuclear facilities. They were never specifically trying to degrade the dust, as Trump calls it. Look, we don't know is the answer, and this is the big unknown, and this is why it's so worrying. In terms of what it means, that dust is leverage. This is a country that has been sanctioned to the hilt, a country that is internationally isolated. It has very few points of leverage. One of them we know now is the Straits of Hormuz. The other is this nuclear dust. The Iranians are smart, and if you look at what they did with their nuclear program, they will use it to extract as much concessions from the Americans as they can, and that means sanctions relief, and that means trying to get their oil flowing properly.
4: And if the US or Israel or the United Nations wants to recover Iran's stockpile, it will need a mechanism for doing that, which is another big unresolved question as the conflict continues.
0: The main news again. US President Donald Trump says Iran will pay the price after he accuses them of taking too long to negotiate a peace deal. It comes as the US has completed retaliatory strikes on Iran after an American Apache helicopter was downed while on patrol. A Sudanese man will appear in court in Belfast on Wednesday, charged with a knife attack that's led to overnight disorder. And Pakistan's confirmed the country's carried out precision strikes inside Afghanistan. And that's the latest feature story news. William Denslow reporting. from Feature Story News in Brussels, I'm William.

0: They treat Rasta, the government treat Rasta very bad. They say we are black heart men. We are people who will cut out people's heart and eat it and all type of funny saying about Rastas, you know? Rasta get no work in no department. We can walk on the street in peace. Rasta is not a religion, you know?
1: Sure.
0: Rasta is a way of life.
1: Principles.
0: It's principles, you know?
1: Right from wrong.
0: Right from wrong, yes. You know, Rastafari is everything to me. Yes. Bob, go out there and spread the message all around the world. And now we have Rasta all over the world right now. We have Chinese Rasta. We have Rasta in Europe. We have Rasta in Asia. We have Rasta all over the world right now. So this small little island named Jamaica create a thing where spread all over the world. Is it marvelous?

My name is George Floyd, and this is the story of me. I came into this world on October 14th, 1973. I grew up in Houston, Texas, surrounded by my loved ones, and had dreams of making a positive impact on my community. As a young man, I faced personal struggles but remained resilient. I worked hard to support myself and my family, striving to provide a better future for my children. I had a passion for basketball and was known for my friendly and charismatic personality. Tragically, on May 25th, 2020, my life was cut short in a heartbreaking incident that shocked the world. It began when police officers in Minneapolis, Minnesota, responded to a call regarding a counterfeit note. During my arrest, one officer, Derek Chauvin, knelt on my neck for approximately 9 minutes, despite my plea for help and my inability to breathe. The incident was captured on video, luckily, which later circulated widely, revealing the brutality of my encounter. Police officer Chauvin was sentenced to 22 years in prison for what he did to me. My death served as a catalyst for a global movement against police brutality and systemic racism, demanding justice and reforms within law enforcement institutions. My memory continues to inspire countless individuals to fight against systemic racism and advocate for justice and equality. My name is now synonymous with the pursuit of meaningful change, as people come together to ensure that no one else goes through what I went through. Follow for more videos just like this.

Remember what you must do when they undervalue you, when they think your softness is your weakness, when they treat your kindness like it is their advantage. You awaken every dragon, every wolf, every monster that sleeps inside you, and you remind them what hell looks like when it wears the skin of a gentle human.

0: From Feature Story News in Brussels, I'm William Denslow. US President Donald Trump says Iran will pay the price after he accused them of taking too long to negotiate a peace deal. It comes as the US has completed retaliatory strikes on Iranian air defenses and radar sites after an American Apache helicopter was downed while on patrol. Iran's Foreign Minister Abbas Araghchi has warned that no American attack will go unanswered. Iran's Revolutionary Guard says it's launched drone attacks on the US 5th Fleet in Bahrain and fired missiles at the American airbase in Jordan. Mitch McCann has the story from New York.
1: Iran has not officially claimed responsibility for this. Iranian state media has reported that there have been no aerial patrols of the Strait of Hormuz in the last 24 hours, which begs the question, who else would have tried to take down a US Apache helicopter?
0: A Sudanese man will appear in court in Belfast Wednesday, charged with a knife attack which has led to overnight disorder. Houses, cars and a bus were set on fire in Belfast, with witnesses suggesting the homes of black people were targeted by groups of masked men. The suspect in Monday's attack is thought to have entered Northern Ireland from Ireland in 2023 and claimed asylum. Crime reporter Andy Hughes is in Belfast with more.
2: A group of men dressed all in black, wearing balaclavas, threw firebombs into some homes in East Belfast. Residents had to be evacuated as fire engines rushed to the scene. One of the most striking things about last night was the police response. We were in the heart of the disorder and there was hardly a police officer in sight. On the one occasion we saw four riot vans confront the mob, they had to retreat just minutes later.
0: Pakistan's information ministers confirmed the country's carried out precision strikes inside Afghanistan, saying they're in response to militant attacks originating from Afghan territory. Kabul's condemned Pakistan for violating its airspace. Relations between the two neighbours have deteriorated in recent months amid frequent border clashes that have left dozens dead on both sides. Hira Mustafa reports from Islamabad.
3: Pakistan's information minister Ataullah Tar says precision and collaborated strikes were carried out along the Pakistan-Afghanistan border in response to recent terrorist incidents inside the country. He cited attacks including a suicide vehicle bombing on a military post in North Waziristan on June 2nd and an attack on a federal constabulary post on June 9th, as well as an attack on a police station in Bannu in Khyber Pakhtunkhwa.
0: And Prime Minister Narendra Modi's become the country's longest continuously serving elected Prime Minister. Modi crossed the 4,399-day mark in office Wednesday, a term celebrated for the country's economic growth, but marred by allegations of suppressing minority rights. From bureaus worldwide, this is FSN.
4: With FSN Spotlight, I'm Simon Marks, looking in more detail today at Iran's stockpile of enriched uranium. It is in many ways at the heart of stalled efforts to forge a ceasefire extension with the US and even a longer-term peace agreement. President Trump refers to it as nuclear dust because, he says, Iran's nuclear capacity was obliterated in Operation Midnight Hammer last year. But David Patrikarakos, special correspondent for the Daily Mail and the author of Nuclear Iran, The Birth of an Atomic State, says it is far from clear that, in fact, Iran's stockpile really was reduced to dust.
5: To be fair to them, they went out and they degraded the nuclear facilities. They were never specifically trying to degrade the dust, as Trump calls it. Look, we don't know is the answer, and this is the big unknown, and this is why it's so worrying. In terms of what it means, that dust is leverage. This is a country that has been sanctioned to the hilt, a country that is internationally isolated. It has very few points of leverage. One of them we know now is the Straits of Hormuz. The other is this nuclear dust. The Iranians are smart, and if you look at what they did with their nuclear program, they will use it to extract as much concessions from the Americans as they can, and that means sanctions relief, and that means trying to get their oil flowing properly.
4: And if the US or Israel or the United Nations wants to recover Iran's stockpile, it will need a mechanism for doing that, which is another big unresolved question as the conflict continues.
0: The main news again. US President Donald Trump says Iran will pay the price after he accuses them of taking too long to negotiate a peace deal. It comes as the US has completed retaliatory strikes on Iran after an American Apache helicopter was downed while on patrol. A Sudanese man will appear in court in Belfast on Wednesday, charged with a knife attack that's led to overnight disorder. And Pakistan's confirmed the country's carried out precision strikes inside Afghanistan. And that's the latest feature story news. William Denslow reporting.

me the support always. And big up to my DJ colleagues. Big up our Luton family, Luton Urban Radio, DAB. Love it, love it, love it. Onwards and upwards, we say. You know, so this Friday is the Tabernacle, first Friday each and every month. I'll tell you more about it a little more, but that's the only place to be. Roadblock session upstairs, Red Groove, Soul, R&B, 7-inch vinyl only.

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Reggae, and I'm more reggae, rock steady, roots and culture. Yo, the full works, but it's reggae dances and R&B, vinyl, rare grooves and so forth upstairs. Chris Beckins and family. All right, let's continue. That rhythm, I remember I featured it last week. It's called the Brawling Rhythm, all courtesy of Dirty Cop Productions. Let me give you some more pieces on it. This is Bushwhack.

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1: Can I get some money, Zaddy?
0: 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It's Nighty Boy. Want me money?
2: You not take me fi cafe. 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
1: Yo, Shandy, you're listening to Little Minty. 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Yeah, yeah.
2: Testing one, testing two, one.
1: But them say bad girl sitting in.
0: Bad girl.
1: More from the album Lottery. Shaggy, Akon, Idonia.

0: Once again, big shout out to everybody that's in Luton of Saturday night down at the Fidel Castro Bar. The launch for the LUR, the DAB. What a night. Big shout out to all my listeners from near, far, far and wide. Big up all my DJ colleagues and big up management team and all these things. And onwards and upwards, we'll say. And to the world, to the world.
1: I think it's hard for black people in this country to get on. I really rather live in Jamaica because there's a lot of sunshine in there. But I don't really mind living in England. It's a lot of fun too. I just like to feel wealthy with a wife and kids, but not rich and famous. But I like to have a big house and a car and a job.

push up on a lighter, push up on a lighter. Okay, let's go for the buzz report to give you some news, what's going on around the world. So, Pistol, are you there or are you there?

0: 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Hello, everyone. I am Pistol, and this is The Buzz.
1: Jamaican-born powerhouse Benna Gonzalez is shattering the glass ceilings and borders alike with the release of her debut EP, Rich Immigrant. The full visual EP features a dedicated music video for each of the six tracks, which document her harrowing yet triumphant odyssey from Jamaica to the United Kingdom. In an interview with the Jamaica Observer, Gonzalez explained why she decided to release a visual EP. She said, quote, "I'm a storyteller at heart, and I wanted to give my audience cinematic experience, not just a playlist. I wanted to map out the evolution, the pain, the hustle, and finally the resurrection like a phoenix," end quote. The lead single and title track serves as the project's defiant signal. The music videos were captured on Netflix-approved Sony and Red cameras. Reggae singer Jameer Morgan continues to establish himself as one of reggae music's most promising contemporary voices with the release of his latest single, No Better. Produced by multi-Grammy award-winning artist Damian Marley, Morgan described the track as a soulful reggae love ballad with emotionally honest songwriting. According to the singer, No Better showcases the best of his evolving artistry as he explores themes of love, regret, maturity, and self-reflection, while preserving the timeless essence that has long defined reggae love songs. Morgan says the single is a reflection of his growth. A member of the legendary Morgan heritage lineage, the entertainer says he has spent years sharpening his craft on international stages, currently touring globally alongside his family as lead singer of Morgan heritage. The singer continues to develop both his live performance ability and songwriting voice through extensive touring and direct connection with audiences worldwide. Dancehall icon Spice returns with Volcano, an explosive new single built to dominate summer playlists across the globe. Released via Easy Star Records, the track serves as the first official single from Spice's forthcoming album. Fueled by fiery confidence, infectious hooks, and the larger-than-life charisma that has defined Spice's career for more than two decades, Volcano arrives as more than just a song. It's a cultural statement. Produced by Grammy-winning producer Antius alongside Spice herself, the single blends explosive dancehall energy with a polished, internationally ready sound. Driven by pulsating production and instantly quotable lyrics like "My body hot like volcano," the track captures the unapologetic energy that has defined Spice's career for years. Volcano aims to transform the word hot into an entire movement celebrating confidence, outside energy, fashion, fun, and fearless self-expression. Buju Banton has announced his album Too Bad set for release on July 17th. The reggae dancehall veteran, who will celebrate his 53rd birthday on July 15th, shared the title and release date on Instagram, declaring that it will be a real dancehall thing. The title is a nod to Too Bad, his 2006 album that had marked a hard return to dancehall after the more reggae roots direction of earlier projects such as Till Shiloh, Inner Heights, and Unchained.

0: Before at Heart and Soul 2025, along with the 10th anniversary Viking Vibes is King 2025, Cartel now delivers his most personal and sonically expansive body of work since he was freed from prison after 13 years. Spanning genres and continents, God on Time will feature an all-star lineup including Puerto Rican superstar Farruko, Jamaica's Killibang and Shensia, who appears on the already released single Panic.
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4: Thank you, Pistol. Next week, same time. About the same time. More news from Pistol, the Buzz Report.

Beautiful World, A Beautiful World from Jojo Mac. Okay, let's continue the vibes. Hopefully put music on here for feature. And let's get something brand new from Jamiri Morgan, which is the son of Gramps Morgan, and who is the lead singer now since Peter Morgan sadly passed, which is his uncle. Peter Morgan, the lead singer of Morgan Heritage. So this is Jamiri Morgan, produced by the Marleys, and it's called No Better. Take a listen. When we're ready. All right, ready? Yeah.

0: Nice, nice. Jermaine Morgan and No Better. Remember, next Friday, the 12th of June, catch me down in the Brookhouse alongside my DJ colleague Bushman, Sir Marcus Sound, and Family First Sound as well. And it's a vinyl affair. Vinyl night, come there nice and early. Ladies, your feet before the hours of 9. And yo, just come there early and yo, listen to some good music, some good vibes.
1: Raga.
2: Jabby.
1: Yeah.
2: Yeah, everyone.
0: Jabai.
2: Speak Lord in that word.
0: Raga Jamari.
2: Show them what you're
0: not many words.
2: Raga.

Yeah, boss, them skull Jabu, representing for the community. Jabu, I, we're gonna check it.

0: times like these. Yeah, well, you don't know this are doing Steve Sadia and Daz Syndicate. Straight up, you saw me, I said, bless up yourself.
1: My Picking Syndicate, man. See, boy, I tell you, everywhere you go in the world, boy, you people just talk about Picking Syndicate, boss. That's what I tell you, man. The man, them have tuned incense and incense all over the world, man. I

Da with him here. Peckin's Corner, Little Minty in the building. And you know we do it every now and then. Give you Peckin's Corner. Sometimes I give you my corner. I might give you a rubber up corner. I might give you a little revival corner. But it's Peckin's Corner. So right about now, we're going to give you some tunes where you're probably not used to. It might be released, it might not be released. It could be brand spanking new in the making, not yet finished. But may I give you a sneakers preview, like I'm part of the syndicate. So we got to big up Chris, big up Duke, big up Milton, Wani, Margaret, Trevor, Wolf from Peckin's family, Foxy Tiger, Peckheads. So like I'm the part of the syndicate, it's only right I endorse. So in this little segment here, something to get used to, yeah? And the rhythm here, Mr. The rhythm here.

0: 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But make it some more, we get a whole heap of tunes, brand new things to rinse off, yeah? So you with me, or are you with me? Lico Minty, show what we call Reggae in a Jegge, Peckin's Corner. Cock on the ears and listen keenly.
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0: Again, from start, the rhythm, yeah. This is Jamaica.

0: always gonna have obstacles in your way, but you have to go on them somehow, some way. Either.
1: Get up every day and try to solve them. True. Some people live by negative.
0: Tekin's corner. Then have you ever with him?
1: Till I want the truth, it cause a problem. Day in, day out. Empty barrels,
0: baby. As I said, when I was in Jamaica.

More Beckins. Yo, not yet released. I don't know when the release date of this, but yo. Missy, yo, get used to it. This is the World General. This is Delhi to the Ranks.

more. Missing more pickings round there. 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And yo, watch out for the album from Peter Spence. Yo. Missing, watch out.

0: which part of the world you're listening from, yeah? Isis. Yes. Like our Peckins corner, let me give you some film, my ladies, Chichibays, Tweed, if you need a shining star, light to my life, and all these names. Yo, brand new, miss it, brand new. Yo, just get used to it. All right, Fuzzy Jones, the late great, give me a little one talk there. One talk.
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0: right to the end, full entirety. Beggins Corner, we're endorsing. We're getting it, making you get used to them. So when it's released, you can support them in all its full glory.
1: Get in a jagged.
0: More Beckins, me say more Beckins corner around there. Yo, this artist stems out of Trinidad. Because my name is Jamelody. Yo, me

0: this your girl Sugar representing for Liquor Minty. Turn up the music, play the song, play the track. Mad.
1: Okay, last word of last segment, ladies in mind.

0: Okay, big shout to each and everybody out there in the capital. And remember last week we had the sad passing of Jano, another icon from the reggae fraternity down in the Northwest region, owner of Starlight Records, Pupsy. Sadly passed last week, so anybody knows Pupsy from Starlight Records in Harlesden and High Street. Yeah, sadly passed, but memories surely lives on, Carl. Remember him always in his record shop, and he had that dog always at his feet and so forth. And it's a guy in reason from back in the days and so forth. And big up Leeford, used to work in Starlight Records, and big up to all of the family, friends, colleagues from near, far, far and wide. Bless upon himself. And Pupsy, rest in eternal peace.
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0: right, Sanchez, give me a little one talk, then I'm virgin.
1: 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Kill them off with music. 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A little Minty. 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

0: From Feature Story News in Washington, I'm Kate Fisher. US President Donald Trump has threatened to hit Iran hard again after complaining that it was taking too long to negotiate peace.
1: We're going to hit them again hard today in case you miss it, in case you don't turn on your television set. We're really close to a deal, but they keep tapping us along. They keep playing us for suckers because you know what? They dealt with some very stupid presidents. I have to say that. I'm embarrassed to say it. Some very stupid people were sitting there.
0: The president's threats come after the latest exchange of fire with the U.S. striking Iran in response to the downing of an army helicopter near the Strait of Hormuz on Monday. Tehran launched retaliatory attacks on U.S. bases across the Gulf. Mr. Trump has been alternating between promising peace and threatening to return to full-scale war, but so far neither has happened. Inflation in the United States has risen to a three-year high, presenting a new challenge to the Federal Reserve under its new chair, Kevin Warsh. Mitch McCann has more from New York.
2: On an annual basis, inflation rose to 4.2% in May from a year earlier, representing a 0.4 percentage point increase from 3.8% in April. The increase was largely due to rising energy prices as the conflict in Iran continues. According to the Bureau of Labor Statistics, energy prices accounted for 60% of the overall monthly increase. The price of gasoline in the U.S. is now $1 more per gallon than it was a year ago, and airline fares have increased by 26.7%. Core inflation, the figure that excludes volatile food and energy prices, was much lower, rising 2.9% on an annual basis and just 0.2% month over month. The figures are unlikely to please officials less than 5 months out from the midterm elections, with affordability set to be a key issue at the ballot box. Mitch McCann, New York.
0: The European Union has informed Meta that it must allow AI chatbots from competing tech firms to operate on WhatsApp. The parent company of the messaging service and Facebook says the move amounts to regulatory overreach. William Densler reports from Brussels.
3: The EU's Commissioner for a Clean, Just and Competitive Transition says the move is about giving European citizens choice in their AI assistance, without the decision being made for them. The EU says that a range of chatbots must remain available to users on WhatsApp during the course of its investigation. The move comes after Meta banned third-party general-purpose AI assistants from the messaging app for its business platform. Meta says the EU's move will allow AI companies to gain access to WhatsApp for free, adding that it will appeal the decision. William Denslow, Brussels.
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4: With FSN Spotlight, I'm Simon Marks, looking in more detail today at Iran's stockpile of enriched uranium. It is in many ways at the heart of stalled efforts to forge a ceasefire extension with the US and even a longer-term peace agreement. President Trump refers to it as nuclear dust because, he says, Iran's nuclear capacity was obliterated in Operation Midnight Hammer last year. But David Patrikarakos, special correspondent for the Daily Mail and the author of Nuclear Iran, The Birth of an Atomic State, says it is far from clear that, in fact, Iran's stockpile really was reduced to dust.
5: To be fair to them, they went out and they degraded the nuclear facilities. They were never specifically trying to degrade the dust, as Trump calls it. Look, we don't know is the answer, and this is the big unknown, and this is why it's so worrying. In terms of what it means, that dust is leverage. This is a country that has been sanctioned to the hilt, a country that is internationally isolated. It has very few points of leverage. One of them we know now is the Straits of Hormuz. The other is this nuclear dust. The Iranians are smart, and if you look at what they did with their nuclear program, they will use it to extract as much concessions from the Americans as they can, and that means sanctions relief, and that means trying to get their oil flowing properly.
4: And if the US or Israel or the United Nations wants to recover Iran's stockpile, it will need a mechanism for doing that, which is another big unresolved question as the conflict continues. With FSN Spotlight, I'm Simon Marks.
0: Our main news again. US President Donald Trump has threatened to hit Iran hard again after complaining that it was taking too long to negotiate a peace deal. Inflation in the US has risen to a three-year high, and the EU has informed Meta that it must allow AI chatbots from competing tech firms to operate on WhatsApp. That's the latest Feature Story news. Kate Fisher reporting. From Feature Story News in Washington, I'm
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2: Hello, hello, hello, everyone. How are you all doing? This is Lady Hot Lips. I'm doing a lovely velvet soul night for you tonight. I'm going to the late 60s, 70s soul, or not Motown, just prior to Motown. On the top there was Band of Gold, 1970 by Freda Payne. 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

0: Oh, that was Barbara Lynn 1963 with Hello, Hello Stranger. Prior to that, we had It Should Have Been Me Walking Down the Aisle. Oh, lovely jubbly with Yvonne Fair. That was 1975. Welcome to Lady Hot Lips Velvet Soul.
1: Lady Hot Lips!

0: now. Oh, how it hurts. Barbara Mason, 1967. I love that. I love that. Prior to that, we had Misty Blue by Dorothy Moore. Wow. This is Lady Hot Lips on Sky Radio Jamaica.
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Ah, that's Nancy Wilson, and you don't know how glad I am. Everyone knows Lady Hot Lips cannot sing a tune. I still try though, folks, I still try. Prior to that, we had You Lose a Good Thing, 1962, Barbara Lynn. Oh, this is Sky Radio Jamaica and Sky Radio Jamaica Extra. Let's give you the studio line number 07944 637 392.

That was Love Letters Straight from the Heart by Kitty Lester. What a beautiful love song back in the days. And prior to that, we had Atlas by Etta James. You know, Lady Hot Lips cannot sing a tune. I am doing a late 60s, 70s love song for you. The old soul, the old school soul. Yeah, that's what I'm doing. This is, after all, Velvet Soul on Sky Radio Jamaica. I just want to do a quick hello to Hillary and to all the viewers. Sorry, not viewers, listeners. You don't want to be seeing me. To Shirley, to Claudette, to all the listeners worldwide. Thank you very much for your compliments every week.

Oh my gosh, the music just does so much for me. That was Dionne Warwick with The Look of Love. See how lovely I said that. And prior to that, we had Silly Wasn't I. That was 1972. That was the original. Guess who that was by? You'd never guess. Cilla Black. Oh, yeah. So I decided to play her. And prior, at the very, very beginning, was I'd Rather Go Blind by Etta James. This is Lady Hotlips.

Yes, if you don't know me by now, by Harold Mervin and the Blue Notes. Oh, what a beautiful song. I am just recapping with you. Prior to that, we had It's All in the Game, 1970, by the Four Tops. I'm doing some old, beautiful soul music for you. The next one's one of my favorites.

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1: 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I called you here today.

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And since this is our last day together, I want to hold you just one more time. When you turn and walk away,

the Manhattans with Let's Just Kiss and Say Goodbye, 1976. Now, listen, guys, I remember when I was younger watching a film. It was a black movie and the Manhattans sang that song, Let's Just Kiss and Say Goodbye. But for the life of me, I cannot find it. Who remembers that the Manhattans actually sang their song, featured in a film? I just can't find it. Anyway, let's move on. Before that, we had And If I Had by Teddy Pendergrass. And at the top was And I Am Telling You I'm Not Going Nowhere by Jennifer Holliday, 1981. This is Sky Radio Jamaica.

but you just pushed me away. I tried so hard to break loose, but you gained control every day. I watched you take my whole world from me, and there was nothing I could do. A secret word, a hidden touch.

0: Oh, that's blue magic with Spell. Everyone knows the reggae version that was number one hit back in the days. This was the soul version, probably the original version. So I'm going to change the mood a little bit. Still going to be sexy, beautiful music, but I've walked away from the 60s, 70s. I hope you enjoyed that. I certainly did. So let's move on with something nice for the next hour.
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giving you the best that I've got by Anita Baker. And what did we have before that? We had Tina Marie with Portuguese in Love. Ay, ay, ay. That was 1981, would you believe? And on the very top was Janet Jackson. Funny how time flies. This is Lady Hot Lips. I hope you're enjoying my show. Just playing some really nice soft soul music right about now because it's getting late. Let's move on. Boom.

Oh, that was beautiful. That was Brenda Russell with Playing It Piano in the Dark, 1988. Prior to that, we had one of my favorites, Michelle, with Something in My Heart. Everyone knows AD Hot Lips Can't Sing a Tune. That was 1989. And then at the very top was Through the Rain by Tanya Blount, 1994. This is Lady Hot Lips on Sky Radio Jamaica and Sky Radio Jamaica Extra. I'm going to give you the studio line number 07944 637 392.

that was called You by Jesse Powell. How beautiful is that song? And prior to that, we had Hearts Get Broken All the Time, but this time it's Mine by our good old Luther. And in the middle, we had Almost Doesn't Count by Brandy.

0: Hold on. Let me see now. On a Tuesday night, you've got Holby City, EastEnders, Midsummer Murders, or the Caribbean Renaissance.
1: The Caribbean Renaissance.
0: The Caribbean Renaissance is long established as the number one Tuesday night out anywhere in London. You could rave or just chill and mingle to the sweetest revival, lovers rock and rear grooves. Played by top DJs on weekly rotation from 10 p.m. till late at Porky's, Sternold Avenue, Streatham, S.